0: I'm Doug Russell. It's the day of the year where there are a few actual highlights because it's the only day of the year where the only competition is the Home Run Derby. For a while, it looked like hometown favorite Kyle Schwarber of the Phillies would win it. The Cardinals' Jordan Walker had other ideas.
1: Here we go. It's one.
0: Walker walks it off with 12 to take the crown. The All-Star game itself is tonight starting at 7. Some Packers news. The team has re-signed linebacker O.J. McDuffie to a 2-year contract extension. The huddle starts now. I'm Doug Russell on Fox Sports Radio, Wisconsin.
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7: 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Ready, be alert for blitz. If it looks like man coverage, I'll check. I'll go 210.
8: You got to cut and crack. Now, cut and crack. Red right, 18, Bob on one. Ready, cut him and crack.
9: If you look at this play, what we're trying to get is a seal here and a seal here and try to run this play in the alley.
10: You know exactly what we got to do. All right? That's all we're going to do. Let's go out and kick the field.
11: I'm in.
10: Hey, go. 1, 2, 3.
11: Keep doing what you're doing. You got to sit down now, Jeff, and make the play.
12: Be right all the way outside. Y, left, fake, 396 bag. Be in. Puck. Is that long enough for you?
13: I want you to be proud of your profession. 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Go out there and play this ball game like I know you can play it.
2: With Drew Olsen.
14: Mythical, legendary figure.
2: Bill Schmidt.
15: Oh, my God. This man's been out all night.
2: And Armin Sarian.
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2: Fox Sports Radio Wisconsin is on the air.
0: Well, we're off to a rocking start on Tuesday of All-Star Week.
18: Let's ride.
0: Let's go.
18: Come on now. Let's do it.
0: You know what? I've heard the opening montage of this program a time or two.
18: Heard it a couple of times. We're good, though.
0: It's
18: We're
0: comforting.
18: Right on time. Right
0: it's,
18: on cue.
0: It's comforting. It's our cue to kind of fully wake ourselves and to join the damn 5 o'clock club.
18: That's fair.
0: No, totally
18: you can't
0: true.
18: Start dancing We're in the club if there's no
0: either.
18: Music.
0: There
18: That's
0: we
18: an
0: go.
18: Awkward
0: 5 o'clock club. We're off to a rocking start.
18: We're alive with you. We're with you. Come on now.
19: We're working. We're streaming. But I understand it is a creature comfort when you're in there to hear what you're used to.
0: Yeah. Drew, Billy, and Armin. Billy and I heard complete silence. And then all of a sudden... We're like looking at the clock going, isn't the show start soon?
18: Did we already fire up?
0: Did we miss are we anything?
19: But it's but I think you
18: ask
19: I
18: over
19: think,
18: there. Are we good?
19: I don't think it's I think we're on. I don't think anybody's going to hear anything differently at home or in their.
0: Well, let's check in with us 5 o'clock clubbers. Yeah. They know the drill. 877-794-1973.
19: Let me tinker back here. All right.
18: Listen, if anybody hears it wrongly, it's okay that it's us. Like we have, as you said, with the opening montage, we've heard ourselves ramble on a lot. We've heard ourselves talk a lot.
0: No doubt.
18: As long as you can hear us, that's the most important thing. We somewhat will make sense to ourselves, but we just want to make sure that it's blasting over the radio waves and entertaining everybody here at 503 who stayed up a little bit later than they planned to watch that Netflix special last night.
19: Yeah, that was, it did end late, but I couldn't peel my eyes away, and that was part of the problem. Mm. So maybe that's why the cobwebs are, let me make sure you guys are hearing everything, though, today. Let's just make sure, you guys, we're in the club. You hearing this?
0: Reasonable.
19: You in?
0: Yeah, we're hearing that.
18: Yeah.
19: All right, well, because that's
18: a little fainter than before.
19: I need you to hear bumps. I need you to hear bumps.
0: Okay. Yeah. So we did hear that. But yes.
19: Let me take you in the garage here while we.
0: Wonderful night in Philadelphia.
19: Mm.
0: Now, I watched the open of the broadcast. Tuned in about, I think right about 7 o'clock.
18: Sure. For the Michael Buffer event that it was?
0: Yeah. The intros, and it was schlock, but there was schlock when ESPN did it too. And then, like, I'm watching Barry Bonds on a panel. Kind of skeeves you out a little bit.
18: That's for sure.
0: For me.
18: Mm-hmm.
0: And then they were pinging around, and what was Will Ferrell doing?
18: That was a strange entrance into the equation. But I guess it's better than last year when they had McAfee introduce the people to the stands. But like Will Ferrell with eye black next to Luke Wilson was one that I did not anticipate. But I get, again, probably should have thought that. I anticipated, Drew, that like Bert Kreischer was going to be the one that introduced them to the crowd. Now, I didn't see the Michael Irvin part. I guess I didn't tap in on that part of the broadcast or deviate from it. But the opening, and then after, who hits first? Wilson Contreras hits first. Then they go back to the panel. I looked at my wife. I was like, I'm not in for this. I can't go back and hear what Barry Bonds thinks of every single hitter. We're going to have to expedite this process if that's going to be the case, because Netflix was figuring it out last night. But the camera angles, some of the camera angles were very sweet.
19: I love the zoom in camera. Like, it was zoomed in from the pitcher's back, the mound's back, closer to the plate. I thought that was a nice angle. I enjoyed that. Because you didn't get too much pitching barrier. What did they call that thing? The screen? You don't get too much screen involved. The screen's
18: not at all
19: there, but it didn't overpower the picture. Yeah.
17: All right, so Will Ferrell's got something coming out on Netflix, obviously.
18: I was going to say, he's got him and Luke Wilson have a movie coming out?
17: Yeah, and then the guy from the web, the YouTube guy, Jimmy, Life According to Jimmy or whatever.
18: Oh, okay, I did not know who he was. I acted like I did.
17: Nah, it's like...
19: called The Hawk, I believe.
18: Okay. I thought maybe Adam Ray was going to have something to do. He's got a new show coming out on Netflix. I mean, it is really just a big... promotional shoot for Netflix. I mean, like, even the commercials, I don't even know how many of them they sold off. They were just
17: the social media reaction to Will Ferrell being involved wasn't great. And I was like, let's go to Maddie. I'm waiting to see my boy.
18: Mm-hmm.
17: Waiting to hear Baskerjian talk. And, you know, he was the main host and his role was limited, which is a weird situation to be in.
18: Well, and that was the thing.
17: At least early.
18: Yeah, L. Duncan definitely had more of it early. And then, obviously, once bedtime happens in the house with the two little ones, the sound kind of goes off. You enjoy it otherly that way. Mm-hmm. But there was... he had a lot of time through. Rizzo and him were having a bunch of fun in the back. Hunter Pence was eating the largest helmet ice cream I think I've ever seen in my life when he busted that helmet out, which was cool.
19: Yeah.
18: I mean, thought it was nachos. Apparently, it was strawberry sauce, not salsa that he was spraying on there. So... It was a clunky start, but then, you know, then the homers started happening, and that big 24-year-old from St. Louis took over, and it was wild to watch.
19: Good theater. It is, you know, at its form, it's a home run contest, so eventually we saw what we wanted to see, but before and after that, it's still a novelty event at what's supposed to be a summer camp style event. Like it's not supposed to be that serious. So I don't ever expect the broadcast to be that serious. So I think sometimes people complain just to complain. The one out of place for me seemed to be Barry Bonds. I mean, I don't know. I don't know if he's just seemed
18: which
19: boring
18: is
19: to me,
18: strange,
19: considering he's the best of the
18: because he's the
19: players.
18: Best home run hitter of all time.
19: He's the best baseball
18: it's like
19: player.
18: He's got the most home runs of all time. It is weird though seeing him at the home run derby when then they're talking about it like his home run victory was like the most important accolade that he had.
19: Yeah, I mean, I think because you are, you know, a lot of people will debate the legitimacy of it and his career. Obviously, that's never ending, but. What most people agree on was he wasn't terribly likable, and this that's is supposed to be like a summer party, and he's the guy you wouldn't want to see at the party, you know? So maybe that's the problem. By the way, The Hawk is a new Netflix

0: So there you go, the comedy series.
1: Well, they've they've cracked the code. They've done it better than just about everybody for a long time, since even they put Redbox out of sale with the Mail 2 movies. But when Armin made the joke yesterday of, like, at least it's a streaming service that I have that I think everybody has, it's the one that was on the remote.
0: Yeah.
1: One that's on the remote. So it's definitely the easiest one to flip to.
2: That's a good point.
1: That made it a little bit easier, Drew, on the streaming situation last night.
2: But again, it just keeps you from flipping. I guess that's what they want. And it was
1: 100%.
2: When they did opening night, and Vasgersian was involved in that. It was the Giants and Yankees, if I'm not mistaken, right?
1: Yep.
2: They did opening night, and they got ripped for it because they were trying to do new things, but it was basically like 70% Netflix promos and 30% baseball on opening night, which baseball fans are like, what the hell? Is this the hellscape that we're looking at?
1: Which we didn't even always get. Like, for a long time, they just fired them all up right away at 11 o'clock the next day, and the opening night felt special, and it felt hijacked, no doubt, by Netflix.
2: It was hijacked by Netflix. So they toned that down, but then they bring out Will Ferrell to promote a movie that no one, like, knows what...
1: And also didn't give us the lead-in.
2: What the hell is Will Ferrell doing here? What is that?
1: Now, if what they would have just read, Armin read, if Al Duncan would have read that before Will Ferrell walked on, then I may have understood why he was there wearing the hawk hat.
2: Michael Buffer is... I didn't know he's from Philadelphia. Good on him.
1: Okay.
2: Hometown guy.
1: That makes sense.
2: I guess.
0: I
1: like Bruce better, but it works.
2: So the drama of the Derby, though, ended up being good, and they went back to the format without the clock, and it's so much better without the clock.
1: Yeah, it's not even close.
2: Give them 20 swings, whatever, but less without the clock. And the guys who paced themselves and, you know, took a breath and stuff, they were better. And guys who kind of looked like they were rushing, they looked like they were rushing and didn't do as well. And it was like there was some strategy, and it was cool and got off to a rocking start.
0: Big finish, you know.
2: The kid from St. Louis beating the hometown. Like, the hometown guy would have been the story, Schwarber. Sure. But then it was. And then his last ball, to walk it off the way he did, his last ball's in the air and people are leaving for the exit.
1: Knowing that it's gone.
2: Boom, gone. We sucked. And Philly fans showed up and they cheered for Harper and Schwarber and booed a hell out of everybody else, which was great.
1: It was so good. The theater of the semifinal when Schwarber is trying to hold on against Contreras, and they're booing every single time he steps up, cheering when the ball is clearly not going over, and then just dead silent when it goes out. That had to be one of the coolest feelings for Wilson Contreras, but you could tell he started rushing towards the end and running out of gas. It is by far the best model. It's been so long since we remember the 10 outs. But then Rizzo talked about when he was one of the first guys during the clock. I guess I didn't even realize how long the Home Run Derby clock's been going, because once it came in, it became difficult to watch. It became less and less interesting.
0: Totally.
1: And now I think they went right back to it. And maybe this is perfect for Netflix. Because I don't know, to back to the beginning part, I don't know that they've fully figured out the sports thing. Like, they're going to have to, because next cycle, they're going to buy bigger into the NFL, right? Like, this is going to break a lot of people's minds. At some point, the Super Bowl is going to be on Netflix.
2: That's just the
0: reality of it.
1: At some point, the Super Bowl is going to be on Netflix. Or the NFC and AFC title games presented by TurboTax are going to be on Netflix. Like, they are going to grab the biggest events because they have the biggest money. And they're going to be able to put the local networks and the main networks kind of under the table or completely into bankruptcy if they throw all the money that they have at it. So they got to get a little better at the full presentation. But, man, their camera angles are good. At least they decide that they're just going to hire some of the best people. And last night, they got a good one once they got out of their own way and just let the sport actually just take over.
0: Yeah, I think that was the key. I mean, once the game's on, I think they know, all right, we know to put the game on and we need to air it at our thing. What do we do around it? And that's kind of where they're massaging it. But, you know, maybe they feel this urge because they paid it to promote what's on their app, which I get, it understandably so. And maybe that whole point with Will Ferrell was supposed to be an ambush marketing thing where you don't explain it so people look it up. Maybe it's just a point of we're getting tired of Will Ferrell in those roles. Like, we've seen his shtick already for like 30 years almost now, where Will Ferrell's done this kind of, I mean, goof. But what was the first thing he was in was Austin Powers, where he was playing a goofy character. And then he started to become more popular in SNL. So maybe that's it. I can't really put my finger on it necessarily if we're just used to Will Ferrell being this guy. But it's going to be a little unusual, though, when these streaming services do totally take hold of everything because, I mean, except for maybe, I don't know, I guess Prime.

0: And, you know, when it comes to NFL, they do a pretty standard thing. And then Al Michaels and everything.
1: They do a really good job on Amazon.
0: They do a good job. Yeah. But it's like, these apps are going to try and just, they're going to air the games, but they're going to try and do something goofy to promote whatever's on their product, because this is their recruiting tool. When they can get a live sporting event, this is the recruiting tool for the rest of what they do. And this is their one shot. So it will be pretty interesting to see how that works moving forward. But yeah, you're right. Eventually it'll be on Netflix.
2: Yes.
0: And all those
2: it will be, absolutely. So yeah. Jordan Walker, and I said it when the Brewers played the Cardinals, because he's strikingly large, and you just go, and then he's really good, and he's really young, and he's one of those dudes that you watch, and he's like, he's going to be a problem.
1: Yeah, and
2: he's going to be a problem. And that was his entree to the national stage last night, and boy, did he take advantage of it. And he wins $1 million, which is $200,000 more than his salary for the year.
1: Mm-hmm.
2: Which is
0: about that, isn't it?
1: Which is one of the new betting strategies of the Home Run Derby. You got to identify the guys that the $1 million is going to matter to.
0: That they're on their rookie, their scale, their minimum scale salary.
1: Shame on me for thinking Bryce Harper was going to take that many swings last night.
0: Or take that seriously.
1: He's got a $330 million contract. This $1 million, right. He might go light on fire on the Lightning Link machine. Like, that doesn't matter on FanDuel. He doesn't need to necessarily go here. Jordan Walker needs the cash. He's got Jordan's mom, dad, and grandma in the crowd with the jerseys on. He needed to put on because he needed to pay for their flights back and coach.
2: Homered in his last six swings, which was phenomenal, and walked it off. And it was
1: an easy power, too, huh?
2: It was terrific. Yeah, it was just great theater. The format worked. It's back to being a thing with all the schlocky starts, you know, and stops. Once it got to the Derby itself, it was better than it's been in a long time.
1: Yeah, I totally agree. And Walker, to your point, Drew, he came up and had a really, really good rookie season. And everybody kind of anticipated, all right, you just take off from here. Then he gets hurt and kind of struggled last year. His numbers weren't great. Got hurt again. Didn't play in a ton of games. But his numbers were really down. OPS was under 600. There are people in St. Louis like, all right, sweet. This guy was our number one overall prospect, and now this is what we're going to get three or 4 years in.
0: They were calling him a bust last year.
1: And all of a sudden this year, he's going to get legit MVP votes. He's going to deserve them. And he is a presence in the batter's box. And it appears that we're going to have to deal with that cat for a long time. Unless we can continue to hammer into the minds of the St. Louis Cardinals that apparently, you know what, they also might just be a small market team.
0: Yeah,
1: but maybe they also are going to have to trade him to the Yankees.
0: Right. You better trade him while his value's high. You know,
1: might as well capitalize now. Yeah. Get him out of there sooner rather than later, because he took, was that Gasser that he took to Big Mac Land?
2: I believe.
0: Sounds
1: and it,
0: right.
1: And it feels, and it feels like he's going to do that to a lot of guys. So maybe we try to get him out of the NL Central as soon as possible. Similar to Kevin O'Connell, we're fine whenever he decides to get out of the NFC North. Jordan Walker, whenever he chooses to go be a Yankee, we're going to definitely support him in that decision.
0: Yeah, and he should be a Yankee. I mean, he's got that big size for a slugger like Judge and Stanton. He's 6'6". And why not? And it was impressive to see how, like you said, free and easy swing, Billy. Kind of didn't even look like he was swinging hard. Kind of that Cliff Floyd with all those chains, too. I mean, if you can swing that hard and that easy and hit that many dingers.
1: A lot of chains, yes.
0: 19 chains on, which is definitely half his salary. Unless those are the ones you get from that Everything Has to Go store in the Dells for $3, where I got my, for $3, I got a chain once with a microphone on it. You know, because I went in high school.
1: Sure.
0: I thought that'd be funny when I was, you know.
1: Was that there next to the fighting necklace stand where the guy was trying to check your balance whenever you put it on?
0: No, it was either next to that or the old-time picture stand,
1: okay,
0: which is next to the saltwater.
1: Those are now
0: stand.
1: All the actual stores
0: that's
1: in the mall.
0: That's all there is.
1: That's now what the malls are, is the center aisles where you try to just get away from the guy. Those are all the actual lots. That's
0: the whole thing now. Yeah, it's worked its way out. Obviously, he's fulfilling whatever potential they had. The other hope is if you're a Brewers fan that, you know, and this has been a trend, whether or not you believe it, that guys have bad second halves after they go crazy in the Home Run Derby. I'm not really sure, but hey, that would be nice if Jordan Walker just totally blew his whole thing last night.
2: So that the research department can stand on, it was Chad Patrick that gave
0: Chad
2: up.
0: Patrick. Oh,
1: okay. Chad
2: long,
1: Patrick, yes.
2: Long home run.
1: Yeah. Yes.
0: All right, so
1: he hit two during the weekend, though. I mean, he was mashing at the time. He's just... He's a massive slugger, dude. He's a problem, and we're gonna have to deal with him for a while. And luckily, the Brewers got five games out of the way with the Cardinals, and they've already won the season series against St. Louis. But I thought it was the Philly crowd was phenomenal last night. You knew they would be. They get hyped up and they get blasted, rightfully so. But they are entertaining to watch on television. Like, it's the one place, Drew, as I was watching it.
2: It is.
1: You've been there. I definitely want to go to that ballpark. It seems like baseball personified.
2: It's pretty good, yeah.
1: The lighting, it's so vibrant. It looks like that field that you walk through the first time and it's etched into your mind. And I just gotta, maybe I go for a preseason game or a regular season game, and you just wear black and you just go as neutral as possible.
0: It's a nice place. I've been there once. The Brewers won that game too, which made me happy. But the thing I also enjoyed is that they kept the camera high on a lot of those home run shots, so you could see the sunset and everything like that. It was pretty awesome. They had that pink sky going on, that orange sky.
2: It was after the debacle that ESPN had last year with kind of splitting the screen and not watching the flight of the ball.
0: It was not.
2: So they got it right this year. So baseball is off to a good start on its kind of week off, its midsummer reset. And we will chat about, you know, Contreras, no Miz tonight other than the foul line intros, which is fine because he's not even going to start the first series coming out of the break.
1: Yeah, get a quick throw
2: a bullpen to Contreras while he's there.
1: Yep, might as well get your work in. Yeah.
0: Wanted to see if his Pokemon glove actually worked. Did you guys see that?
2: Yeah, it was supposed to be game ready, so you would think it would.
0: I'm sure it is.
2: But it's only for the All-Star game, right? So
0: yeah, they're not going to let him do all that goofy stuff in a game, are they?
2: We might have to ask. We might be talking a little bit about Pokemon because...
1: I like that.
2: Something, I don't know how the game works. I'm not literate at all, but the Pokemon Go crowd infiltrated my neighborhood.
0: They're still doing that?
2: Oh, yeah.
1: Big time.
0: That was like 8 years ago.
2: Big time. No, I don't know. Maybe it's just out of our awareness, but...
1: They just had Pokemon Go night at the Brewers game.
2: Yeah.
1: It's alive and well.
2: It's alive and well.
0: Remember that first
2: week? And it's its own thing.
0: Everyone did it. I remember that first week.
1: I can't wait for this one.
2: Yeah, we will chat about that as we move forward on the program. 877-794-1973. Do some buying or selling. In fact, that might be a good buy or sell as we move forward today on the program. Talk about the Home Run Derby. It's supposed to be the slowest week of the sports talk year. We're not going to let that happen. We'll find stuff to talk about because it's what we do. You're in the huddle. 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

0: huddled up on a Tuesday. Drew, Billy, and Armin bringing it to you. 920 Milwaukee, 1070 Madison. 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
1: or maybe
0: on X. They wake up, they see it, click it, and then they got their phones rolling while they're brushing their teeth and stuff. I guess you used to have a radio in the bathroom for such shower endeavors. Now it's not, or a smart speaker. 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
2: Strategically move the TV down in the basement so that you could sit in there on the porcelain throne and still watch games.
1: That's a good one, yeah. I had one of those radio shower radios. You know, it was like one of those, it was from like a novelty magazine or one of those like to order magazines. I don't know how I got it or why I wanted it, but I remember convincing my mom I needed to get it to like listen to the Bucks games and the Brewers games in the shower.
2: I love that. Yeah.
1: And I did. I listened to Ted Davis many times in the shower. So.
2: Yeah, it's like Adam Schefter. You can't take a shower. You're always working. You're never not grinding. There was somebody in the YouTube comments yesterday. I think it was Wisconsin Sports Fanatic that I respected probably the most of all time on the Hustle. He was commenting on YouTube, but talking about listening on the iHeartRadio app. So he could hear all of the audio and, even better, all the commercials.
1: I love that. He wanted to hear the spots.
2: Not because, you know, he desperately wanted to be able to help out all of it. But if you want to have some spots on there, you definitely should be joining us.
1: Yes.
2: And reach out to Armin Sarian at iHeartMedia.com, and he'll get you in touch with all the important investors and people that will take your investments.
1: That's right. And I'm open for endorsements, as you
2: But because,
1: are.
2: Drew, but he said he was sick and damn tired of the hold music that we have during the breaks. And then needed to get the master mixes of Armin and get the bumps. So if you want the full experience, the app is another way. Mm-hmm. And then you can just go next level with it. Watching and commenting on YouTube, but listening on the app. Double devicing the huddle is maybe the best way to enjoy it. So if that's the way you want to get down, we're here for you because that's a phenomenal grind.
1: And if I can offer you the third ultimate level of support of the show, all right, it's when you have your actual radio on. You have your actual radio on.
2: Oh, because you could have a meter.
1: On YouTube, and you have us on the stream. Now,
2: and commenting on stream.
1: Not only getting the full triple-barreled throttle experience, you're supporting us in every way possible. And yes, if you want to hear the commercials from our great advertisers, you can hear all those. And patronize them and make sure they know that you heard them right here in the huddle. Paul from Kenosha checking in as we speak about the YouTube comments as well. Pi, if I'm saying this wrong, I apologize. Pi Chang, 5845, Pi from Fox Point. Good morning. Great home run derby. So what are we going to talk about today, boys? Well, this is it. We're talking about it. Me in the shower, radios, you talk, listen to us. Home run derby. It's fantastic. And we have Buy or Sell Tuesday coming up, so there's a lot going on. Pink Flamingo, good morning. I hear all you guys loud and clear. All right. Thank you, guys. Appreciate you checking in.
2: Also, our friend Ryan Amasigo told us that they were loud and clear as well, and so did our friend in Germantown. So that was the first home run derby I watched all the way through in many years. I think the set number of pitches definitely helped. I do think it was almost better than the outs, Drew. I anticipated that I was going to want the 10-out format, but you could tell without the timeouts in between. I was waiting for William Contreras to go in and towel off Wilson Contreras. Again, I just got used to the hype crowd and like the corner men that you would have in the timed period because you had to get a little bit of a blow. Those boys looked like they needed a blow a little bit yesterday. But the camera kept finding William over on the side while Wilson was hitting dingers. And it did limit at least some of the length. I don't know that it was any longer or any shorter. I think it was right into the time period that they were hoping it was.
0: Yes,
2: I don't know that
0: I think
2: it was.
0: So.
2: I think it was really digestible, and I think it was perfect for how it goes and takes over this time. And now also, again, Netflix getting into all sports is going to be unique. They showed a little bit of their excitement for the NFL games they have. I think they have six of them, and I think they're only going to end up having more here sooner rather than later.
0: Yeah, it's the future. It's what's happening. The networks are drifting away, and they're going to be taken over. And, pretty soon there will be one company that owns the three streaming services that we have to choose from, and that's what it'll be.
2: And it'll be wild to see then if all of a sudden you can get a cable package of them. Or if indeed that super sports pack that everybody was talking about designing ends up actually ever happening. Amazon has the most practice at it. But they're by far the best streamer at presenting sports. Is that fair?
0: Yeah, I think so.
2: I think from the talent that they've brought in, the creativity while also not like forcing it down their throat. The best thing they do on broadcast for the NFL games, now sadly we don't see a ton of it now because of the schedule, is that post game show where they let those guys go for like an hour. And they have all the length in the world.
1: Yeah.
2: And it was one of the reasons why, Drew, I thought they were the perfect landing spot initially for inside the NBA. Because yeah. They would have let them.
0: They would have let it breathe, yeah.
2: And you would have had those guys all year long. Now, we wouldn't have gotten them in the finals, which was cool. But that show being able to have the full breath that it wants or go as far and as long as it wants and have as much fun and jokes as they can make, I think that would have helped them maybe more. But their reach has never been bigger on ESPN than they got this year.
0: You're right.
1: Because that's the big advantage, right, for streamers, that they don't have any encumbrances that the networks always had, and that's always been the nervousness of it. Are we going to get it in time? We had to get to our reruns of Hogan's Heroes or Sister Sister or whatever it is, because we have a schedule to keep, right? Or we have late local news, and we have all those things that are all standing by, and all the affiliates. They don't have to worry about any of that. I mean, they don't. I mean, they can just keep the thing on as long as they want. Basically, it's the TV version of a podcast, you know? So you just keep going.
0: I know I'm an outlier, but basically the only time I fire up those streaming services to find sports.
1: There's
0: on
1: sports.
0: Them.
1: Yeah, 100%.
0: My wife's watching shows all the time. My boy KB is constantly sending me stuff about Netflix documentaries that he watches and stuff. Sure. I don't watch any of that crap.
2: I'll be honest with you. I've looked at it a couple of times when going to get to a sporting event. I'm like, oh, that looks cool. Maybe I'll watch it.
0: Then you won't.
2: And I forget about it once I hit play.
1: Even with YouTube, my watch list is incredible, and I keep going to the back to the same stuff that pops up. But I don't know if you'd count that as a streaming service. Like YouTube's its own animal in a lot of ways.
2: It's the original streaming service.
0: I was going to say, it totally is.
1: It is, but I don't pay. No,
0: it's the way they feed you the algo. And people,
1: you don't pay for it, though.
0: If you're younger, that's how people listen to music.
1: It's all YouTube.
2: For sure.
0: Listen to us on YouTube.
1: People watch TV on YouTube. They watch videos they like. And then you, because there's an infinite amount of things you can find on there. So I don't know. It's a very interesting dynamic in that sense. But you're right. I mean, it's that queue list is ever increasing. And it always seems like a factory of content they're putting out on Netflix. Like there's always a new show and a new, I'm like, how do they do this? And we've talked to Matt Miller about this many times, but it's like maybe the quality's not there, but the quantity definitely is.
0: And you
1: keep
0: it's
1: getting
0: all
1: shoveled junk food, you know?
0: Well, yeah, that's just it. And it's all about, they're manipulating. Like the show Ozark, you know, they know what buttons to push to get you hooked.
1: Mm-hmm. And then right?
0: wait, stars to put on. And
2: they've done the most research, and they've got the algorithm cooked up
0: they've got all your data. And the thing is, they know everything that you surf through and everything that you're looking, you know, everything that you're shopping for on Amazon.
2: But Ozark was a good show.
0: It's a really good show.
2: That might be the last show that I actually feel like I've watched all the way through.
0: Yeah, Ozark. Yeah. That was one, yeah.
2: Because you're right, I'm right there with you. I don't know that I've watched, that I go to any of these streaming services to watch anything. Now, again, it probably says more about me that what I'm watching is sports and potentially Vegas Matt. But in Korean street food videos that Armin has put into my algorithm.
1: Yes, the sandwiches.
2: It's wild how you get in your zone, and that's about it. You don't necessarily deviate.
0: It's a cocoon, and they don't introduce new things because they want to keep you hooked on what you like.
2: Mm-hmm.
0: They're giving you the drug of your choice is what they're doing.
2: But it seemed like their hope was to get more mainstream, is the totally wrong way of putting it, but find even more chance to lock in. And maybe it's exactly what you said, Drew. They have so much information. They have so much data on you that their latest purchases, Netflix being them, is all the sports podcasts, right? Like the video versions of Pardon My Take and the Bill Simmons Network for a while. I guess I didn't really think about it. I listen to those shows. I've almost found workarounds to not have it on Netflix because it just wasn't a part of about it. And it still is so foreign seemingly to me. I wonder if they're getting any of that bang for the buck. Yep.
0: By the way, did you see any of the Big Cat and PFT with Tony Romo? Do you watch any of that?
2: I saw the clip about the Wisconsin Dells.
0: I saw a couple clips of it. Yeah, they're about the Dells and about his free unlogoed hat.
2: Ooh, I like that.
0: That was a funny one because he got it on a Pizza Hut commercial because with Pizza Hut, you can't wear it. So it's just a blue cap. And then he started wearing it around.
2: And
0: they're like, you started the trend of the no logo cap.
1: There it is.
0: And he's like, is that the same one that you got for free? And they're like, oh my God. He's like, how did you notice that? Like, how did it?
2: He's
0: got a Duke t-shirt on at a Duke game, and he's wearing his no logo blue hat that he got for free for a Pizza Hut shoot, and he's just wearing the no logo.
2: That's amazing. That might be Armin's favorite quarterback.
1: Well, it's funny because then they'll become, no logo. Then they'll become a trendy, and then they'll be selling them for $80 on Siegelman Stables or something like that.
2: I appreciated that Big Cat asked him, like, hey, you want to go to Cruising Chubbies with me?
1: Just said it. Do you want to go? Yeah. See, the funny thing is, you guys even said it. You watch it on the clip. You watch clips. That's how we consume it now, on clips.
0: That's very true.
1: You know?
0: Yeah, you know, I don't need to see it, saw it.
2: That's fair. Yeah, I heard it. I heard the punchline. That's, again, where I almost got broke with movies, where I would watch the trailer and anticipate those were the best jokes in the movie.
1: Mm-hmm.
0: And a lot of like, times they are. And it's like they, yeah.
2: Because
1: a lot of the challenge, even, you know, obviously streaming and things like that, the number one challenge is still how to get people to all coalesce around appointment viewing like we used to in the pre-streaming, pre-internet, age, where people would gather 20 million, 30 million, those crazy numbers to watch a show that was in a finite time, or, you know, that just doesn't happen anymore. Like the old American Idol numbers and stuff, just crazy numbers you'll never see again. So I think even streaming services are still trying to find a magic potion or a magic formula to find that. And the closest we've gotten is live sports, and that's all there is. So that's why you'll see them continue to pay big money for it.
2: Well, and the way you just explained that, I wonder if the best in the sport that they're going to jump at the most here coming up next will be the one that we're going to watch the penultimate games of coming up today and tomorrow.
1: That's a good point.
0: Yeah.
2: Is the World Cup the perfect event for Netflix?
0: One would think.
2: I mean, the global reach, global the ability reach that they could end up I don't know that you'd want to buy both the international and the American one, but wherever it ends up being, you could grab, you're going across the entire globe with that one.
0: It's funny because it's been such a great ride, and we got two games, we got two games this week and then the final. So we got three games left of the World Cup to enjoy, including this afternoon, which is nice because they don't want to go up against the All-Star game. And
2: yeah. And today's game might be the best one out of the entire tournament.
0: It might be, like, it's kind of, yeah.
1: It'll be awesome.
0: It's the Arizona, it's like you can make the case these are the two best teams, and these are the teams you want to see.
1: Yeah, the Duke, Kentucky, or the
2: Arizona. And France is an overwhelming favorite. Feels like there might be some value on Spain. That's all
0: I'm
2: saying.
0: Spain and France, there might be.
1: Mbappe. France should fear us, yeah.
0: So, yeah, that's very interesting. But it's been, you can't come to America and have your big show and not be Americanized, because I just read the other day that Fox is making $250 million on ads during the hydration breaks. And Premier League and European soccer is like, we haven't upped our revenues in a while. We haven't been having commercials. One of the great things about watching Premier League is that it's nonstop.
2: No commercials, it goes
0: no
2: through.
0: No commercials, and then
1: don't
0: they're like,
1: change the game.
0: So you're saying you can make money and let the players get a water break, which makes it seem like we're doing a solid for our players.
2: Oh, that's player safety.
0: Hydration break. $250 million.
1: It's too tempting.
0: Let's take a bite out of that.
2: Welcome.
0: We might Americanize the great, beautiful game that you can watch nonstop for 45 minutes of play and then,
2: one more reason to be hated.
1: We already did it to the Olympics in 96. The Atlanta Olympics was the first corporate Olympics. McDonald's, Coke, everything was branded. And ever since then, it's all been a moneymaker, you know? So
2: was in 92 where we used the flag to cover up the logo? That felt pretty corporate.
1: That was a Jordan-only deal, but yes. That, maybe it was the start of the trend of the thinking that way. Could have been. Jordan, yeah.
0: Could have been.
1: He's like, I got something for him. I got something for him.
0: We got some buy or sell propositions coming up for you, and I got something that's going to send Armin into a rabbit hole like you're not going to believe.
1: Oh,
0: and
1: great.
0: It's not one that he would expect. So just be ready.
1: Well, at least the board works now. That's what we're talking about.
0: That's good. Yeah. That is good. You are in the huddle, Fox Sports Radio, Wisconsin.

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1: This is a party that Armin's trying to Armin's, blast
0: now,
1: off
0: now that we can hear, oh, now that Armin's got... What was wrong with it? Yeah. Was it user error? Because I don't think anybody touched the board from the time you left it yesterday. They touched.
1: That's a good question.
2: No, they touched.
1: Oh, you got touched?
2: They touched. They were touching for a long time yesterday.
0: Wait, was there a...
1: Why don't you show us where they touched you?
0: Yeah, show us on the doll.
2: Show you on the board. No, we've been... our trusty and... studious.
0: It was...
2: And, look, no, what's
0: there
2: the
0: was
2: word?
0: A Packers, like, production.
1: You guys had a meeting yesterday? Is that what it was?
2: Yes.
0: Another run-through?
1: Okay, come on now. We all dialed in
2: our
1: yet?
2: Our crack engineering staff was working on some stuff yesterday to get some stuff ready for Packers, moving things around. We were trying some things out. Hunter and I were back here as well, so I guess we were all doing it. You can blame all of us.
0: All right, so there's a bunch of cooks that ruined the soup.
1: Okay, here we go. Yeah, so...
0: Everyone always talks about making soup.
2: No, it's not that. So, it's basically, you know, you're messing with the TV, and you're looking at some things. You put a new receiver in, maybe the speakers, and your mom says, what did you do with the TV? I can't, nothing works. You change it around a little bit, and if it's not exactly the way the remote's supposed to work, your mom freaks out. You know, so she calls you to come over and fix the TV.
1: It would be nice if you just left it how it was.
0: Yeah.
1: It's funny how Armin did go through the entire Rolodex of you explaining getting in trouble to your parents.
0: Yes.
1: Right? Well, it was these two other kids. They brought this stuff. They were sitting there. They were the ones smoking. We were just sitting there watching. We were trying to watch tennis. I don't know what they were doing.
2: That's not mine. It's a friend's.
1: No, and then by the end of it, maybe I did try it one time. I tried the blast light. I apologize, Mom. Yes, I took it out of the fridge.
0: I did.
1: Yes, I took the beer out of Dad's beer fridge. Yes, I'm sorry, okay?
0: All right.
2: Finally got with those boys egging houses? No. I wouldn't do that.
0: Potential rabbit hole for Armin I got.
2: Oh, gosh.
0: Randomly, my Facebook algorithm, I don't go to Facebook a lot, but when I do, it's like people you may know and then
2: reels.
0: Suggested stuff from people that you might know.
2: Yeah,
0: or
2: that's trash.
1: So family members.
0: I got some on my feed from Greg Swindell.
1: Ooh, okay. What's up, Greg?
0: He used to pitch in the big leagues, long time big league pitcher. And so it was like Greg Swindell. And Doug Russell, as it points out, it looks like Doug Russell replied to this thread. Our own Russ Douglas.
1: Greg Swindell is one of the better goatees I've ever seen.
0: But Greg Swindell posted last week, right around the time of the Major League Baseball draft, right?
1: Mm-hmm.
0: The Sporting News All-American team from 1985, I guess it would have been.
2: Well, I'm a little young for that, but I can still eat from that buffet.
0: Yeah. And because he was in it. He was the left-handed pitcher on the All-American team, Sporting News, college All-American team. He was out of Texas. The right-handed pitcher out of Oklahoma, rival, was Bobby Witt. Mm. Now, the father of Bobby Witt Jr., mm-hmm. major star.
2: And he pitched for the A's, right?
1: Baseball.
0: The outfielders were included Chris Gwynn, brother of Tony Gwynn from San Diego State. Also, Rafael Palmeiro from Mississippi State.
1: I did not do steroids, period.
0: Yes. Right. And Barry Bonds from Arizona State University. Designated hitter was Pete Incaviglia from Oklahoma State. The shortstop was Barry Larkin from Michigan.
2: Great shortstop. Shane was...
0: Jose Mota from Cal State Fullerton was the second baseman. A fellow named Will Clark, Will the Thrill, from Mississippi State was the first baseman.
2: Yep.
1: And I've seen him on Facebook.
0: Third base was a guy from Cal, Lance Blankenship. And the player of the year was a catcher out of North Carolina named B.J. Surhoff.
2: B.J. Surhoff, the number one overall pick.
0: The Brewers had the number one overall pick that year, and they selected with the number one overall pick, B.J. Surhoff,
2: because
0: they needed a catcher.
2: Yeah, Euchre called him a pure baseball protege. He said it funny.
0: Protege?
2: In the 87 Magic Miracles and True Believers.
0: Yeah. Now, so B.J. Surhoff was drafted first overall by the Brewers.
2: Just telling you,
0: Billy. Out of North Carolina.
2: Yes.
0: Will Clark, second. Bobby Witt, third. Mm. Barry Larkin, fourth. So, Kurt Brown, the second best catcher out of high school, drafted by the White Sox, never made it to the big leagues. And then Barry Bonds was taken sixth.
1: Yikes.
0: So, of the first six picks there, you had, you know, pretty much all-star players and two Hall of Famers. Larkin and Bonds drafted fourth and sixth that year. Pete Incaviglia was a big home run guy. Walt Weiss was taken 11th. He had a long career playing infield. Jeff Bumgarner was in this, like the Cameron Drew. There's a bunch of names in here. Oh, and then later, the Mets took Greg Jeffries.
2: I remember that name.
0: Rafael Palmeiro was taken 22nd by the Cubs. He would have been a Hall of Famer.
1: Would have been a Hall of Famer.
0: Joey Cora had a long and distinguished career. Yeah. He was also taken 23rd that year.
2: Really good player.
0: So there are those who say, Armin, that that is the best draft in baseball history, I mean, the 1985 class. Now, people could say, well, the Brewers took B.J. Surratt. They could have had Barry Larkin. They could have had Will Clark. They could have had Barry Bonds. They could have had this guy, that guy. B.J. Surratt took a lot of heat. It's the what we always say about the number one pick, mm-hmm. right? The pressure that comes with the number one pick. B.J. Surratt played. Now, he didn't catch. That was the thing. Like, he was drafted as a catcher. He was catcher for, like, then he moved to third base and outfield.
1: Sure.
0: And he played. He left Milwaukee after his first, like, 6-7 years and went to Baltimore, and then he played a couple years in Atlanta, went back to Baltimore. The dude played 19 years in the major
2: and
0: leagues.
2: And had some big years in Baltimore as an outfielder.
0: Big he years really in did. Baltimore with good Baltimore teams playing with me. He was a buddies with Cal Ripken. B.J. Surhoff finished his career with 2,326 hits, and he hit 280 in his career.
1: Good Lord. Wow, that's a more than productive major league.
0: Only 188 homers, I say only. Stole 141 bags.
1: Mm-hmm.
0: He was not a stiff by any means, but he wasn't, you know, a Hall of Famer.
1: Sure.
0: Taking number one overall. And there, he had to wear that, and throughout his time with the Brewers, people thought he was a bust, and, oh, they could have had this guy and that guy, and he was forever compared to the guys in that draft class. But that draft class, Armin, this will get you, is considered, like, the best ever because it had the highest combined WAR.
2: Oh, yes. Now we're talking. Because I needed an objective measure to see.
1: BJ's got
2: to
1: be a part of that. 34 and a half.
2: He had a really good, you know.
0: That's a pretty good career.
2: Yeah.
0: I mean, that's sure. Pretty damn good.
1: Man, if you're really going to slash over, you're going to have over 700 OPS for a 19 year big league career. It's going
0: to
1: be worth it.
0: You don't fluke your way to almost 2,400 hits. I mean, that's.
1: That's not full Tony Mandrich.
0: No. Right?
1: Like, that's not a Tony Mandrich and a miss in the 89 NFL draft where. Yeah, you're looking at three Hall of Famers right behind you. There's a couple of great ones there, but
0: that may have been the best top-to-bottom draft in Major League Baseball history. And then it's like, okay, so what was the best single-team draft? Always, forever, going to be the 1958 Green Bay Packers.
1: Nah, that's not going to get touched.
0: Jim Taylor, Ray Nitschke, and Jerry Kramer all taken. And Dan Curry, who was an All-Pro, too. Dan Curry was taken third overall, Jim Taylor 15th. Ray Nitschke, a third-round pick, and Jerry Kramer, a fourth-round pick.
1: Wow. That's amazing.
0: That's three Hall of Famers.
1: Right, the core of a dynasty.
0: About that. We're off and running. It's a buy or sell Tuesday. We'll get to it next year in the huddle. Fox Sports Radio, Wisconsin.
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0: The home run derby last night in Philadelphia. Cardinals star Jordan Walker rallies past hometown favorite Kyle Schwarber to win the crown in the final round. The All-Star game itself is tonight starting at 7. William Contreras and Jacob Mizorowski will represent the Brewers, although Miz won't pitch. He is in Philly, though. He and Pirate star pitcher Paul Skeens dropped by the MLB Network set.
1: Jacob Mizorowski, give me a scouting report on Paul Skeens.
2: He's going to be firm. It's going to be at you. And be ready for the off-speed, because it's coming.
1: Okay, Paul. Describe Jacob Mizorowski.
3: Better be ready to hit the heater. And everything's hard. It all moves.
1: Have you ever seen a fastball like that?
3: No.
0: The starting pitchers were announced on Monday. Phillies lefter Christopher Sanchez will go for the NL. Blue Jays right-hander Dylan Cease will pitch for the American League. Today at the World Cup semifinals action, France takes on Spain. It starts 2 o'clock. Hour 2 of the Huddle starts now. I'm Doug Russell on Fox Sports Radio, Wisconsin.
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9: West left slot, 323 wide, stick on one. Ready? Be alert for blitz. If it looks like man coverage, I'll check. I'll go corner jet. You got to cut and crack. Now it's cut and crack. Red right, 18, bob on one. Ready? Cut him and crack.
10: If you look at this play, what we're trying to get is a seal here and a seal here and to try to run this play in the alley.
11: Outside, Y, left, fake, 390, sick bag, V-hand, G-puck. Is that long enough for you?
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17: In a limited role, backup catcher Bill Schroeder swung a big stick, hitting 332 with 14 home runs and 42 RBIs. Schroeder's role was limited to 75 games, but not by his lack of talent. Rather, it was by the emergence of a pure baseball prodigy named B.J. Surhoff.
18: B.J. Surhoff is a super talent. He can hit, and he's going to hit. He's going to hit better than he hit this year. He certainly has the potential to lead the league in hitting. And along with that, he's emerging as just a very fine defensive catcher. He's got quick feet. He's got a good, accurate throwing arm. I'm very happy. The coaches are very happy. The rest of the club is very happy with just B.J. Surhoff being B.J. Surhoff. But sometimes he has a tendency to want to be a little bit more than that. He doesn't have to be, because he is such a rare, fine talent. And to go along with that, he's very young with a lot of years to play, so he's an exciting player.
19: There's the rabbit hole I sent Armin down already by talking about the 1985 Major League Baseball draft.
20: Now, there you go, Treb. Way to tamp down expectations.
19: Treb. He just needs to be, Mr. Happy, B.J. Surhoff.
20: Mr. Happy.
19: B.J. Surhoff, hell of a career, man. Again, like 2,300 hits, played 19 seasons.
21: I mean, his year that he left in his 30 season, hits 320 with a slug just under .500, walks into free agency. He's feeling himself at that point. Come on now, developed at that.
20: Starting to hit with power later on. I did like that they kind of, not quite a stray on Rock, but they did say he swung a big stick.
19: Well, yeah, those are pretty good numbers for Rock. You really could play that numbers, part. Yeah. You could play that part when Rock joins us today at 7:25.
20: I should have. I should have.
21: I kind of checked the clock.
19: You couldn't help yourself. Yeah, you couldn't help yourself. Armin got too excited.
20: Yeah.
19: Because it's magic, miracles, and true believers.
20: That's right. And to be honest with you, a little bit of formatics, you probably not the right way to open an hour with a highlight that play. That
19: I sent you down that rabbit hole. You got too excited.
20: That's too excited. It doesn't matter.
19: Armin's that kid.
20: You gotta watch this whole thing, man. It's awesome. Yeah.
21: So is this the one that I watched with Smokey the Bear beginning of it?
20: Yeah,
21: okay, Gantner. I just got to get past the Jim Gantner Smokey the Bear ad first, because it was good.
19: That's pretty creepy.
20: Someone also posted
21: scary, Drew. Creepy commercial.
20: It was very intense. Maybe we should start buy or sell on this, because it is Tuesday. Do you want to start buy or sell, guys?
19: Yeah.
20: Bring back the video yearbook. like that. Like we.
19: Oh
20: we
19: yeah, get, the highlight film.
20: We get highlights now so common ubiquitously. Okay, we get it. We get so much highlights. We can get anything we want. We can get 15 minutes of highlights in every game.
19: I watched a montage the other day, and I'm not Armin. Sorry, and I don't seek out sports highlights as a hobby. But if they show up in my feed, like especially on Twitter X. I saw somebody do a mashup of like Donald Driver great catches.
21: Oh yeah, for
19: Holy
21: sure.
19: Smokes, he was good.
21: That he was a problem, or that guy rocked. Those accounts are some of the best to be able to.
19: And then watching like Devontae get off the line and get open and stuff. Some of the routes, but Driver, Jordy Nelson's highlight reel is pretty impressive.
20: Just always that fun. Group with Jennings and even the early Javon Walker days. You just forget the consistent thousands and thousands of yards of production that offense had with Aaron and those receivers. Incredible stuff.
21: Well, and Drew, you asked me a couple of weeks ago, like, do you watch these? Because this is NFL Network rerun season, right? Now they become TBS of football, where it's just Saved by the Bell reruns, and it's, you know, 2012 week one games that they were running through, and whatever it was, Packers and 49ers. I watched like two drives, and I was like, all right, that was fun. But the yearbook thing that you mentioned, Armin, they used to do, NFL Films used to do that for every single team.
20: Every team, every
21: year. And this is the time where on ESPN2 or on NFL Network, you would see all the teams in 2005 that didn't win the Super Bowl.
20: They would just air them over and over and over. And then you see all those teams playing them, yeah.
21: I don't know that we desperately need that back, but there is a market for it.
20: There are a lot that you don't need to see. I mean, in terms of being a neutral observer, like a casual observer, I don't need to see the 94 Buccaneers. Like, whatever. They probably won like 3 or 4 games that year. I don't need to hear how NFL Films spun it to, like, Eric Threat is an improving running back. And, you know, like, so you should watch some of those old Packers ones, like, if you can find them from the 80s, the way they try to spin. I mean, it's a lot of fun to kind of observe, but that's because we're Packer fans. So it would be nice. And maybe they're going to eventually make, like, team centric channels for each fan base with on NFL, you know, Network now that ESPN. That would be an interesting streaming idea, but, you might be right, Billy. Maybe we don't need all of those. Or if we get them, we don't need to watch them all the time.
21: Right. You know? I think that also might be the case. You desperately don't need to watch them all the time. But when they pop up, it's hard to turn away from, you know, the 2012 Packers continuing the legacy.
20: That's just the donut in the box. I can't walk past. Sure. You know, that's just what it is. So.
19: You get so excited.
20: Do you want to start with some of the buyer sells are coming in, guys? I don't know.
21: Ooh, let's go. Come on, let's hear it.
20: Johnny Cribbage, Brewers, no rentals. Win the World Series with who brung you? Well, I would say if we won the World Series, I'm fine with it, but I don't know that you can guarantee that.
21: Yeah, I don't know that I can guarantee
19: that. I'm not thinking
21: one.
19: That is, no, I don't think that's possible. They have to make a move.
21: More than anything, I don't know that you're going to, one, win the World Series. I don't know you're winning the division if you're not helping yourself out. Because as much as this gets to, it's going to be an arms race. You're 4.5 games up, 5 games up of the Cubs, and you know they're going to add. Right now, right now, the way that they rolled into the break, they're going to be extremely motivated and extremely hyped. They went 20-8 in their last 28 games. And they've already spent money. So you know that they're going to try to double it down and add to it. They've made it through a ton of injuries on the pitching side, and they're probably going to add 2 legit arms. And I think you need to add at least 1 legit arm in the rotation and 1 in the bullpen, if not 2 in the rotation, and then try to figure out the bullpen. Like Wisconsin Sports Fanatic buying or selling Freddie Peralta should the Brewers trade for Freddie. I think that's a perfect example of the kind of player that they'll try to grab, Drew, where it's been good, maybe in a down year, maybe Chris Hook can put some magic pixie dust on it. I just don't know. They talked about in How I Met Your Mother about a re-return, where you re-return to the girl that you maybe tried to see if you could find that day. I don't know that David Stearns is going to let Freddie Peralta re-return to the
19: Brewers. No, I don't think so. And I don't think that's where his numbers are dipping. The fastball's not fastball. Freddie's not throwing with the bite that he has.
21: You might have gotten all the best innings.
19: Not the great spin rate. I think the Brewers did a pretty good job on him and getting rid of him when they did. Although I will say, like, if it was between him and Brandon Woodruff, at least Freddie Peralta still takes the ball every fifth day. Brandon Woodruff making 20 plus million.

0: Brewers kind of won the trade there.
1: See, that's the thing. Armin, I don't disagree. I think somebody will try to take a flyer. But if it's a, you're getting a flyer package, there's no way in hell if I'm David Stearns, I'm going to flip him to you for a flyer package.
2: Yeah,
1: so and there's no way that Matt Arnold and the Brewers are going to overspend for somebody that's already made 20 starts and five and diving throughout 20 of them in the beginning of the first half.
0: Not seeing it.
2: If it's like sort of personal, they don't want to give him back to the Brewers.
0: No.
2: Is it the same for the, like, would it be the same for the Cubs? Like, are they going to start to see the Brewers as their white whale? Like, we're going to do what it takes to vanquish the Brewers at some point. Like, we're going to overspend, we're going to overtrade, we're going to make moves just because they're getting so tired of losing to the Brewers?
0: No, because that would mean, again, like
1: they're getting tired of losing, period.
0: They're getting tired of losing, but they also don't like spending money and assets. And like,
2: I think they're getting tired of it, though. I really
0: do. It's funny because, like, what is going on with that? Like, they went and got Kyle Tucker, and he didn't do much. And then they went and got Bregman, hasn't done much.
1: Hasn't done much, no.
0: It's like,
1: I'm a big fan of it. And it's not like Tucker's really set the world on fire with the Dodgers either.
0: No, doesn't have to.
1: He's got $60 million a year coming. 240 of it is locked up for the next 4 years. But they've taken the big swing, and it hasn't worked for them in the last couple of years. I mean, Durbin's numbers almost in totality are better than Bregman's right
2: They're
1: now.
2: They're getting a lot better, that's for sure.
0: He's been a lot better. Definitely heated up. 877-794-1973. It's a buy or sell Tuesday in the huddle. $3 billion, Armin. You buying or selling that the Packers are doing the right thing by leaning into Love Island?
1: Ooh, okay.
0: On social media, Packers have been celebrating because Trinity won with Bryce on Love Island USA Season 8. And they embraced her because she wore a Brett Favre Packers home green jersey on a Jersey Day photo shoot in Richmond, Virginia earlier this year. And so they showed her love back. They've been cheering for her, and they put it out on their socials, and they've been like openly rooting for her.
1: Oh, Dad, damn, I got to get in on this.
2: Dad, I need a jersey for this photo shoot we're doing for this this show I'm trying out for. Do you have any jerseys in the closet? Is that what that was?
1: Yeah, sure. Let me dig something out here. That's awesome.
2: Are they doing the right thing yet? I mean, yes. Because
0: they won the deal. They split the $100,000 cash prize. There was she's a 22-year-old from Newport News, Virginia. Quit her job at a hardware store to find love on Love Island, USA. Mm. Now, that's
2: smart.
0: You put a bunch of 20-somethings in a villa in Fiji, and they just try to find love. It's a very popular show with the young generation. And unlike us, Billy, the guys that only watch sports and don't like watch a lot of reality stuff. But
2: a lot of people watch it, though.
1: And Love Island would be something that I should be probably in on. That would be one that I feel like maybe I should have been tapped in on. I feel like a lot of people are watching Love Island.
2: A lot of people love this show. It's sort of like Love is Blind. It got popular.
0: It is.
2: I just feel like... You say you should have. Why? Because you can get references and stuff like that?
0: Well, maybe? Yeah, but Trinity, she departed for Love Island USA, she's an attractive woman. She had 4,500 followers.
1: No ugly people on those shows.
0: 4,500 followers on Instagram, and then now after the show, she leaves with 2.1 million followers.
1: That's awesome.
2: I do like
1: it. Good for her. That's an American dream story.
2: That is, because they're playing for money, but what they're playing for is the followers, the influencer status. That's what all these people wanted. I do like that leans into the fact that we're not actually doing this to find real relationships and real love.
0: Because
2: right. All these
0: transactional
2: shows, there are shows like The Bachelor that's still fake, like the people fake, like they're still trying to find, none of them are trying that.
1: Well, now the Love is Blind people, actually, there's some of those couples have actually stayed together. They got like kids and stuff like that.
2: There are some examples of it, but like most of these shows, that's usually the early seasons. Well, before they get popular, people are usually trying to do it for different... I don't know.
1: You're saying the OG couples are the ones that got a better shot.
2: Some stay together. Some
1: Who's that, that dude and Molly that were on the Bachelor, and picked the other girl, and then all of a sudden
2: Josh
1: said, sorry, I don't love you anymore. I actually like her, the one that I didn't choose.
2: Yeah, and she was from, Menominee Falls or something like that, Molly. She was local. I missed that part. Yeah, that was like 08. They stayed
1: together. Those are the only ones I can remember of that show, Drew, where my man picked wrong. Yeah. breaks a heart. That goes against the other one. He's like, I better make this work because I think every woman in America is going to hate me after this. So I think my options are going to be quite limited at this point.
2: He dumped her live on ABC. So that's a memorable, but that's when we used to like get together and watch this. I don't know. I'm still on
1: the communal experience.
0: Here's another story.
2: I love it.
0: There's apparently, I did not know this, an influencer named Hallie Kate Core.
2: Right, Hallie.
0: 1.7 million TikTok followers.
2: Of course.
0: And she just got married apparently to a fellow from La Crosse. Well, it could have been Hunter Baumgartner, but they've met, she married Reed Williams.

0: What's up, Reed?
1: From Wisconsin.
0: Okay.
1: And made several visits to the La Crosse area over the years, and apparently at the wedding, there was spotted cow.
0: All right. Now it was a Wisconsin event then. There we go.
1: Yeah. The elopement party signature drinks menu was Wisconsin's finest, and they had some bar snacks and an artisanal cheese display at their party.
2: Did they pay for the UW?
1: So, yeah, she is a... apparently they had a courthouse ceremony, but I've never heard of Hallie Kate, and yet I still feel I lead a full and rich life.
0: Yeah, now I'm trying to research to, you know, just show prep, find...
1: H-A-L-L-E-Y Kate on the TikTok.
2: The last news I saw of her, influencer Hallie Kate wears, quote, insane, thrifted Dior ball gown for courthouse wedding. Yeah, I'm sure it was thrifted.
1: It might have been. You never know.
0: It could have been. Come on now.
2: Yeah, from what type of thrift store? Poshmark? Like, give me a break. I don't think you find that at the...
0: I think you're sleeping on St. Vincent de Paul.
2: You're probably right.
0: You're sleeping on Goodwill. If you haven't been inside, you're going to find some gems over there. Some guy found Wilt Chamberlain's Laker jacket.
1: Found Aaron Rodgers' draft suit.
0: See? You can find these kind of things.
2: That is pretty amazing.
1: Yeah.
2: Yeah, didn't Doc Rivers have a bunch of Sixer stuff at the one?
1: One by me, yeah.
3: I didn't know where I was going to take it, so I just took it over to Goodwill and said, here, you guys can have it. Try to make some money off of it. Go play some craps.
2: One of the Marquette message boards, there was like a tip that one of the ex-coaches dropped off a bunch of stuff at one of them, old polos.
0: And did you get over there in time?
2: I got there so quick, man. I got a polo shirt. Most of them were too big for me, but you know.
1: Classic.
0: Well, Tom Crean's not that much bigger than you.
2: Yeah, Tom Crean, the only thing you could get from Tom Crean was those oversized suits that they wore in the early 2000s. Man, he had a lot of that stuff.
1: Ace and Waukesha has a buy or sell proposition for us. Buy or sell Aaron Ashby when he comes in, gives up runs to either tie the game or fall behind. So the Brewers have to score runs, and he gets the win because he wants to set the record for most wins by a reliever.
2: Yeah, that's the strategy he has.
1: Yeah, that's his strategy.
2: I'm going to save the good stuff from Homer Lee.
1: Yeah.
0: What would you buy or sell Aaron Ashby getting a step back in the leverage when we return here from the break?
1: Well, maybe it depends on how he throws. You give him one and then see, because maybe the rest, because they've been grinding him down. Like, they pitch him so much.
0: That's been the invoked thing, like, Aaron Ashby can't be in your leverage spot right now. Can't be in that. I think you owe it to the team to give him the opportunity to figure it out after the break. But the numbers for the last like 6 weeks are pretty wild, right? The 6.5 ERA and the WHIP near like 1.7 for the last 6 weeks. Yeah, that's just simply not good enough.
2: Yeah, been a bad spike down. Yeah.
0: But it does feel like a dude that you almost need to bet on the come with. Like, you need to bet on the fact that you can get at least a tick better performance right out of the break. Because otherwise, you just don't have that many options, right?
2: He is the option in a lot of situations. And let's face it, he can give it to you, and you know he gives you that performance when he's right. He just clearly has it, whether he's been overused, whether he's tired, whether he needs a break. That happens sometimes. But, like, you talk about come playoff time. I mean, he's the opener. That's a major strategy for the Brewers is Ashby. That's why they paid him all that money back then when they did. And then he finally came through. So it is kind of a conundrum if he's not pitching well, if you're the Brewers, because you're like, well, we kind of counted on you to be available in all these situations and to be good in all these situations. Mm-hmm. Yeah. So
1: what if they tried him as a starter again?
0: Wisconsin Sports Fanatic said, good analysis on the Freddie stuff, but we need a starter, no more gasser. They definitely need starters. And this show is pro-positive of the Brewers going and getting starters.
1: No question. Like, we said one, if not two.
0: If not two. That is definitely what they need.
1: They have the assets to go get them if they want. It's just a matter of who it's going to be.
0: And I don't know how this, I'm not in tune enough with it. Maybe we can talk to Rock about it, of certain guys, this stuff plays better in the bullpen instead of the starter role. But for Ashby, you're not going to be able to stretch him out enough to be into the start. But if you start him and you go two innings and then you get your bulk guy right after there, maybe that does free up a gasser or one of these other young guys, because they really unlocked Priester a year ago, it felt like, when they started opening for him.
1: That's true.
2: Good point.
1: Casey Mize is a guy to watch. He's on the Tigers, and he's, you know.
0: That was a former first-round pick.
1: Scooble. He was an all-star last year.
0: Yep. And pitching well.
1: If the Tigers are going to sell, again, the Tigers might think they're in it because the American League is so bad that they might not want to dump. Same thing with the Twins.
0: Yeah, in
2: a couple games back right now.
0: I think the Twins have a better shot. You have a better shot of getting the Twins, almost damn near convincing the Twins to sell than the Tigers, right? Like, probably. I think the Twins would like to be convinced to sell.
1: Yeah,
0: because their ownership crew is always trying to shed cash. The Tigers are looking for every reason to get talked into buying and keeping it rolling. But Mize is another intriguing name there in that AL Central. They got a lot of them. That's where our friends Waka and Lugo are coming from, the Kansas City Royals.
2: Because those are one team that is clearly out of it.
1: Like, I don't know you're going to get Chapman and Gray out of the Red Sox because they might not want to sell it. They might want to fold it up either.
2: They might hang up on our call.
1: Last one here. You buying or selling? Bryce Harper put out an Instagram video saying he did not like that FanDuel used his video to try to entice this guy who has already spent his life savings.
2: I saw that.
1: You know, what do you think?
0: So I buy that he doesn't like it. I'm selling the fact that, Bryce, you didn't think it was for somebody that was a dialed-in, huge gambler that potentially was flirting with a problem. I didn't approve that.
1: I didn't know FanDuel would do this. I didn't consent to it, and FanDuel had no right to do it. Okay. It said, "Hey, Terry, what's up, brother? Your host Brittany from FanDuel wanted to make sure your Thanksgiving was extra special."
0: It was in the script. It might have been had, unless he thought Drew, the host at FanDuel, was like the hostess at the stand that wanted to make sure you're having a great, you know, you're might sitting down been. At the table, and that's why he thought Thanksgiving.
1: Maybe
0: Bryce, you're really running yourself into it. That's a tough one to get.
1: Bryce didn't know like there's apparently some kind of like connection between FanDuel and Cameo. Like they're kind of like.
2: I'm sure he might not have.
0: Oh, they're intertwined. Okay, that I didn't know.
2: It might have just been as simple as he's reading the script, but you have to be careful now when you're an athlete, because if you just read anything, they'll get you on tape reading anything.
1: Exactly.
2: You know?
0: There's I might have a cameo in my hip pocket for our guest coming up at the 7 o'clock hour.
1: All right. Bill Schroeder.
0: You guys know Rocks on Cameo?
2: I did not know that, actually. I know Butch was.
0: Rocks on Cameo.
1: So is Lev.
0: And Rock might do great work on the Cameo.
1: All right. When we come back, Scott Dolphin will be here. It's halftime of the Tuesday edition of The Huddle, Fox Sports Radio, Wisconsin.
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0: Now.
1: Dominating a Tuesday in the good lines of the huddle. 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
22: Approaching the deadest sports day of the year, right, fellas? Isn't that tomorrow, technically? Close.
1: Well, technically, yeah, tomorrow and then after the
0: Thursday
1: after the All-Star. Yeah, you get the All-Star game, and then you have Wednesday. You can talk about the All-Star game if anything good happens. Yeah.
22: Well, Thursday, and then you can talk about the World Cup.
1: Well,
22: at least
1: true.
22: This year.
1: Well, and thank God that we have the World Cup and the All-Star game, and because let's look at the landscape. Wimbledon just ended. Most people didn't care, except for Armin.
0: Yeah.
1: The British Open or the Open Championship is this week.
22: That's right.
1: Did you know that?
22: Thursday.
0: No clue. Dang.
1: Golf
0: okay.
1: has screwed its calendar so badly that they've gone off the radar.
0: Yeah,
1: it was
0: no
1: the,
0: doubt.
1: The dumbest calculus of ever. Just that little shift they had of wanting to not compete against the
0: it's also
1: NFL
0: the,
1: camps and stuff.
0: Yeah, and it was the complete miscalculation of what preseason football is now. Right? Like back in the day, you could actually watch training camp practices and pull a ton of stuff out, watch preseason games and watch starters. Now, I mean, I bet you watch most of the Fox talent probably go on vacation during August because
1: sure.
0: they were more worried about the World Cup than they are the middle of August. Like, that's a
1: right.
0: perfect time
1: and
0: for a major.
1: Whatever we have going on is keeping us from having to be force-fed. Where's LeBron going?
0: Well, they're see, trying. That was what I was going to say.
1: They're trying.
0: Don't worry. Rich and LeBron have been cooking this thing up since they said on June 30th that he wasn't going to be a Laker. I think they've had these next 3 days circled.
1: Thursday or Friday will be the LeBron day?
0: I guarantee it. I guarantee Thursday or Friday will be the LeBron day. I would say Thursday is the best chance because then you get all Wednesday for speculation, all Friday for reaction, and then he can make that Thursday decision. Yeah, they've been eyeing this one up.
22: I didn't realize there was such strategic planning that goes into this stuff.
1: There should be PR and stuff.
0: Yeah, I don't know that there is for everybody.
2: Right.
0: For Rich Paul and LeBron, they're definitely.
2: Sure. You know, everyone talks about.
0: Definitely.
1: Okay.
0: Is.
1: At what time do we leak to Shams?
0: I think.
1: When should I call Shams?
0: Well, let's make sure that he has it right when they get out of their second hour in Get Up, right into for a full hour with Greeny. Then we'll get into Stephen A. Oh, they're breaking down the mathematics of it. They're helping their boys out there over at the four letter.
2: And they want it to be like, you know, down to top five, down to top three, but then again, not totally. They don't want people to be totally checked out. It's just like, how interested can we keep people until we make this decision? So, you know, then their whole Rich Paul thing, I mean, everyone wonders, you know, because you have to get in good with Clutch Sports because they have so many clients. Is that why, you know, like the Gary Trents of the world get these deals?
0: Well, maybe the Bucks have a chance.
2: Yeah. I just
0: they're on the good nerve. I mean, they got good graces now with Rich.
2: I think they should because you can't lose. I mean, there's no point in losing next year. So,
1: what does Polymarket say? Is it mostly Cavs?
0: Cavs was the number one betting market.
1: Cavs, Sixers, Heat, Warriors.
0: Sixers were fourth from what I had seen. It was Cavs, Heat, Warriors, Sixers, and then everybody else. I mean, but hell, they were putting like the San Antonio Spurs on the bottom of it at 75-1. He ain't going to the Spurs. He ain't going to the Knicks.
22: Go to the Sixers, brah.
0: I don't know why you would. It's definitely the best move from a basketball perspective.
1: Here's
0: right?
1: the other thing. It's like you can accuse LeBron of ring chasing or whatever, but whatever he does in this final act before he shuffles off isn't going to taint his legacy at all, right?
2: No,
1: it's
2: not going to. I can't think so.
1: He's going to win a. He'll win a. If he wins a championship. But the thing is, is he really a ring chaser? Because he contributes enough.
22: That's just it.
1: He's not like a guy just hanging on. He's not like Robert Horry or somebody.
22: Or
1: like
22: Bill
1: that.
22: Walton in those final years with the Celtics.
1: He's towel waver. He's going to be a major contributor to the effort.
0: Yeah,
1: right?
0: The ring chase was what everybody thought, like Gary Payton and Karl Malone. Is that fair on that Lakers team?
1: Absolutely.
0: And that's the one that you think of. That's just so far from it. LeBron, at worst, will be a top 30 player in the league this year. Like his production wise will be at worst a top 30 player
1: at age 42.
0: Yeah, he's the greatest old player the league has ever seen.
22: For sure.
0: And it's wild that you can still talk about it and say what team would he come into and make them more of a title contender? Cuz none of those that he's talking about outside of Philly are real ones. I mean, the Warriors have been in the playoffs the last 3 years. That's true, the Cavs are, but I think they're also more of without James Harden, but that's, you know, neither here nor there.
22: I can't imagine trying to do that to your body at 42 years old with an NBA schedule. I know they get time off to rest, but still, up and down that court for as long as they do. At 42, with your knees feeling like...
2: Armin,
22: you can relate. You're about that age, aren't you?
2: Yeah, what was that? What was that a stray for? Was that unnecessary?
0: It's not a stray. That's a direct shot.
2: That's a direct shot
0: in between the eyes.
22: Think about yourself on the tennis court, or maybe the pickleball court.
2: No, you're absolutely right. I mean, I also am not a finely tuned athlete that's spent all this money on my body and everything like that. But also, you're absolutely right. It's incredible. Not only is he the best player at his age doing this, he's basically the only one. It's not that he's the best. Who else has played until 42? Maybe Vince Carter. That's it. And he was a bit player.
0: Yeah. And I got one more left in me.
2: Now, I give him credit because even Kareem was 40 and 41.
22: He was.
2: Kareem's the closest because when you compare eras, doing what Kareem did at 37, 38 was as impressive too, probably at 42 because of the eras and all that
22: getting
2: stuff.
22: Getting banged on constantly.
2: It's amazing. I just know that eventually the door has to close. And when is that?
1: So but that's my thing.
2: He keeps pushing it. He keeps pushing the time.
1: If he doesn't win a title, it's like, whatever. It's like, if he does, he doesn't. But you don't get the sense he's chasing because he's still going to be that good.
0: Because he's still going to help. And I do think that's the part of it, Drew. Like they mentioned they threw the ring chasing thing out there. Basketball, the only sport that you really look at that in? Like baseball, somebody goes and joins the Dodgers.
22: They're
0: ring chasing. No, you're just trying to play for the best team.
22: Maybe tennis? I mean, if you're still performing at a high level at 40 years old.
1: There's some NFL guys that have been like thought
22: there
1: about
22: has,
1: ring chase. I'm going to go to a place where I have a chance to win.
2: Like Von Miller and those type.
0: But nobody with like it doesn't get looked at, maybe I'm wrong, as like a negative connotation towards the guy.
2: Because usually
0: it feels like basketball, they use it more as a dig instead of football. It's like, oh, this is sweet. Aaron Donald might go back to the Rams because Miles Garrett's there. Yeah. I don't know anyone's calling Aaron Donald a ring chaser. They're celebrating it for hopefully coming out of retirement.
2: I remember in hockey when the Avalanche won in, like, was it 01? It was a big deal that Ray Bourque finally got a Stanley Cup.
1: Yeah.
2: Like, he was the old guy on that team. It was his last year. I mean, that was the call. It was like, Ray Bourque, you're a champion.
22: Well, I'm glad you brought up hockey because Ovechkin's another guy that's at that age is still performing at a high level.
1: Yeah, he's kind of like that, too.
2: Duff,
1: what did you think of the home run derby? We were talking about how good the theater is, and it's great to not have a clock on it.
22: I thought so, too. I just love the fact that you had the high drama for the final round where you have this kid from the Cardinals, 24 years old. People are, you could just feel the energy coming from that audience against him
1: totally.
22: In Philly. And, you know, Kyle Schwarber sure. with that serious look on his face watching on. And, yeah, it was fun. It was fun.
1: They were one strike away from a huge party in Philly. And then Jordan Walker hits six in a row to say, see you later. And the last one was, like, just off the bat. And you see people just filing out of the building.
0: Yeah, that's the best part.
22: Amazing.
1: It was amazing.
0: Because I'm watching his reaction. I didn't catch it in real time. I just went back and saw some of it. And you do. You see all of them off the bat, heads tucked right to the exit. It's We're not seeing anymore.
1: It's like your team is, you're lining up and the other team's going to line up for a field goal to walk it off against you. And you're just watching it. And as soon as it leaves his foot and you see it's going to go through, it's like, okay,
0: I'm done with this.
22: I thought it was great to change, you know, in hindsight, I thought it was great to change the format because the home run derby, like, you know, like the NBA dunk contest or whatever, has kind of, you know, lost some of its shine over the years because a lot of the big boppers don't want to do it anymore.
0: Yeah. This is important, though, to have real guys playing, hitting, right? Like, I mean, Jordan Walker is going to be a star for a long time.
1: Absolutely. Ben Rice.
0: Obviously, Harper has been a star for a long time.
1: And having two hometown guys in it's pretty cool.
0: It's awesome. The way that they've crafted it, you're not going to wear yourself out. Like James Wood, they talked to yesterday, and he said it immediately. He's like, well, I already think this is better than last year when I did it. And hopefully he does it again because he hits majestic homers. But like DeRosa was on in one of the shows in the lead up yesterday and talked about how when he was picking the team for the WBCs, like I thought it was important, whatever, however many innings I can get out of Tarek Skubal, it's important for kids to see him in a USA jersey. It's important to see guys like this. That's why as much as I understand that, you know, maybe LeBron and certain other guys and Giannis still hasn't done what I would think that he would want to do more. The dunk contest, it's important to see the best players out there, not G League guys doing it. Let's find some more even top flight rookies that get in there because that's just how you continue to grow through this thing.
22: And I hope, what you just mentioned World Baseball Classic, I hope those guys start playing a little bit more because, you know, we were getting close to the start of the season and Skubal and Skeens and those guys were like, yeah, you know, more so their organizations are like, yeah, they're going to maybe pitch an inning or two or maybe not pitch at all, but they'll be in uniform. I'd like to see that change a little bit, similar to the Olympic basketball team.
0: Oh, for sure. Now,
22: they've got the advantage of having it at the end of the season.
1: Yeah.
0: But Dolph just brought up a good point, Drew. Wasn't the rub there after the WBC was like, all right, now we got to move it to the All-Star break?
1: Yeah, people were saying that. Yeah,
0: quite a few guys dropping out of the All-Star game now in Major League Baseball. Maybe it's not it's not as easy to just throw in an extra tournament in the middle of the baseball season.
22: The baseball season is so long anyway. If you're playing preseason games, regular season, playoff games, you're looking at almost 200 games a year. I don't know if there's a good place to put the WBC. I guess spring training is when
0: I loved it in the beginning. I think it's pretty good. It's the perfect kickoff to the sport and to the season.
1: It really whets the appetite for the opening day. Out of curiosity, anybody remember who won the Home Run Derby when it was right here in the state of Wisconsin in 2002 at then Miller Park?
0: Well, all I remember is Sammy Sosa hitting the ball into the rain.
2: But I don't think he won.
0: No,
2: he
0: didn't win it.
1: He didn't.
0: Okay. And it wasn't Richie Sexton as much as I
22: remember. I don't remember.
1: The contestants were Lance Berkman of the Astros, Alex Rodriguez of the Rangers, Barry Bonds of the Giants, Torrey Hunter of the Twins, Richie Sexton of your Milwaukee Brewers.
0: Oh, I was so excited.
1: Paul Konerko of the White Sox, Sammy Sosa, and your winner was Jason Giambi.
2: Okay.
1: So
2: I should have remembered that.
1: Sosa and Giambi put on a show in the first round. Sosa had 12 in the first round, and he was crushing balls
2: out of the ballpark. Yeah.
1: And Giambi was equally impressive. So they won the first round 12 and 11. And Sexton did make the semis, and he only hit four, so he finished last in the semis.
2: But he went on a good run in the first round to get
0: he got the place going. Yeah, that's for sure.
1: He hit six to tie Konerko and move into the tie for fourth. But
2: was all we had at that time.
1: In the final round, Giambi crushed. He had seven, and Sammy was out of gas. He only had one.
22: Only one?
1: Yep, in the finals.
2: Back. That's what happens. Yeah, yep. That's what happens. I remember all the mascots up in Bernie Slide. That was a lot of fun.
1: Yeah, that was pretty cool.
22: I was going to say Torrey Hunter. He was on my mind, but that's probably because...
2: catch.
22: And then Bonds picking him up and putting him on his shoulders.
1: Yeah,
2: so and then was, Bonds catching the plane. Right.
0: See, that's the problem. It was such a great All-Star game.
2: Until the end.
1: It all had to happen in that 11th inning. It was revealed. And then everybody was pissed, like, why don't the starters play longer? Well, most of them left to go to the ESPYs.
0: I was going to say that was an eye-opening experience.
22: I left early, too, because I had to get up and do the morning show. I remember calling my wife and saying, pick me up at the IHOP. I walked up to Miller Parkway at National, jumped in the car. I watched the rest of it at home.
0: Get a short stack on the way?
1: That's amazing.
22: I should have.
0: You should have.
22: Man.
0: You should have, Dolph. That was a mess.
1: I should have. All right, so Dolph, last thing here. The Miz had this Pokemon glove. Did you see the glove that he had commissioned?
22: Yeah.
1: With the, and so I was just telling the boys here, my weekend was, and my weekend on weekend, my neighborhood is on weekends is inundated with tourists because it's a touristy place. But there were a lot of people walking around in groups staring at their phones. And it's like, oh, my wife's like, what's going on? I'm like, this is the Pokemon thing. There's some kind of Pokemon Go thing around here. And it was swarmed on Saturday.
22: Damn. Was that at the Baird Center or something? Or what was going on?
1: It was down in the third ward.
22: Okay.
1: And they were all over the place.
0: A lot of Pokemon hanging out there that people were trying to catch.
1: Pokemon guys trying to catch whatever they do. I don't know what it is. I don't know what Pokemon Go is or what it entails, but there were a lot of people. Clearly, that was what they were doing. A lot of them had Pokemon shirts on.
22: That would make sense because I was leaving a Pick and Save store on Saturday morning, and they have those giant Pokemon vending machines now out in the vegetables. And there's three people waiting in line to buy packs at that thing. I'm like, that's pretty high traffic, even for this place on a Saturday morning.
0: It's one of my favorite things at Target is like at certain days they drop. Certain days at 9:30 or 10 o'clock.
1: Oh, so they're
0: the
1: waiting?
0: New boxes will come in and the new shipments will be there. And there will be a line by the checkout spot.
1: Pokemon break.
0: Not to get out because we got to be able to get the fresh boxes. I could never get into the Pokemon Go. But I was a Game Boy Color Pokemon guy. So like when I was a kid, it was hot. Then I got rid of all my Pokemon cards that were in four shoeboxes in my bedroom. Uh-oh. And I just forgot about it. Like, I just completely put. You kidding me?
22: Oh, my God.
0: Probably.
1: Everybody says that just like with Beanie Babies that we're going to cash in they have no value.
0: Yeah, my guess is mine had too many, like, Cinnamon Toast Crunch stains.
1: Sure. Oh, yeah.
0: Right? Like, there was probably some Fruity Pebbles that got spilled on a bunch of those cards at some point.
2: You got to be 10 graded.
0: I don't know that they were graded any 10s in there, but I had so many of those.
22: Yeah, the value is really starting to shoot up with them. It's not at the point of, you know, vintage old Mickey Mantle rookie cards, but it's getting up there.
0: Oh, it's damn near more.
2: Sell them now because I don't think that's going to last forever. That's my theory. Although I could be the wrong old guy. That could just be
1: I was just like, what are these people doing?
2: I can't do it.
1: But hey, at least they're out of the house.
0: They're moving. They're out hanging out. It's a communal experience.
1: We always say that our buddy, Dr. Dave Margolis, those kids in the cancer ward over at Children's, they needed them to walk around, and he talked to the developers and got them to play Pokemon Go, and they were playing in the hospital in the cancer ward, getting the kids to walk around playing that game.
22: You've never played, Drew?
1: It's brilliant. Are you kidding me? Our thing? I don't know what Pokemon is. I don't know. Pokemon, Power Rangers, I missed all that stuff.
22: You just walk around, and they're just everywhere, and you grab them.
1: We just missed out on our generation. We had Pong. We didn't have any of that stuff.
2: Speaking of generational changes, I got
1: to
2: mention
1: we made prank phone calls to occupy our time and rang doorbells and ran away.
0: Star 67 out.
1: Before they took Star 67 caller ID and then the Ring camera to catch you doing Ding Dong Ditch.
22: Both of those ruined everything.
1: Ruined.
2: Ghosts in the graveyard, the good old days. Now, I got to mention this before I forget. Speaking of a change in times, Pokemon Go, this will bring you back to reality. You know who the sponsor was in the Milwaukee All-Star Game 2002 at the Legends and Celebrity Softball Game? The sponsor was Radio Shack.
22: Oh, wow.
2: The Radio Shack Legends and Celebrity Softball
1: Game. That's pretty much period.
22: Hey, I missed that Radio Shack at Grand Avenue Mall, man. Whenever I needed an RCA jack for a trip for my headphones, just swing in and grab it.
2: Such an important store for a time.
22: Oh, yeah.
1: It certainly was. Dolph, thanks for popping in. Appreciate it. Halftime is over. Let's make our adjustments. You're in the huddle. 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
17: Lisa Skyhane loved working with people.
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27: I like stroking.
29: Stroking
27: to the east.
29: Stroking to the woman that I love. Stroking.
14: Gee, where do you go after that interlude?
30: That's the Japanese sensation Murakami yesterday on the McAfee show. Drew, there's times where I feel bad for people on sets. I don't know that I've ever felt worse for a human being than the interpreter sitting on the McAfee set trying to bring their 2.5 minute questions together and explain it to Murakami. But he was funny yesterday, dude. It's times when you see certain players where you know that they would, that everybody else in their shoes would be extremely uncomfortable. He seemed like he was having an absolute ball yesterday, letting it ride, didn't hit a ton of homers, but had himself a fun time. And he is, he's a joy to watch play baseball. And hopefully we see more Murakami coming up, because he was funny to enjoy.
14: A masher, definitely. He's so good. Yeah. That was one of the things last night. That, the Philly crowd, Jordan Walker, obviously. I saw a great interview with Justin Verlander, and he was doing the Fox like pre-show, which
30: ooh,
14: was
30: okay.
14: Weird. With, he was on with...
30: With Burkhardt
14: Peter and Big Poppy.
30: Okay.
14: Oh, and he was talking about how his final encounter, like he got Big Poppy to pop up on his last at bat against him. And he said before his last game against Jeter, he was just a kid. And he just asked Jeter, he's like, hey, can I get something from the game used from this game? And Jeter's like, yeah, I got you. Absolutely. And then his first at bat, he saws him off, breaks his bat on a ground out. And then as Jeter's running to first, he's screaming, just that's why I'm retiring. That's why I'm retiring. So he sent him the broken bat. He like taped it together and sent him the bat and
30: that
14: signed
30: awesome.
14: It and said, this is why I'm retiring, Derek Jeter, and sent him the bat.
30: So oh, my gosh, him. That's good.
31: Wasn't there a guy in 2000 or 99, Drew, that was stealing Derek Jeter's stuff? I thought there was.
14: Yeah, that was Ruben Rivera.
31: Ruben Rivera.
14: He was stealing teammates' stuff and selling it, yeah. Ruben.
30: Oh, not the guy that stole, like, Tom Brady's Super Bowl jersey?
14: No.
30: Okay, different
14: Ruben
30: guys.
14: Rivera
30: different
14: was guy. Stealing from his own teammates.
31: And selling it in malls and
14: yeah,
31: stuff.
14: Yeah, he was famous for that.
31: What?
14: Oh, yeah.
31: It's a bizarre story. I just it crossed my mind when you said that.
30: Just imagine how much money he would have been making on if Facebook Marketplace existed
14: definitely
30: back
14: famous.
31: Sure.
14: Oh, all
31: yeah.
14: right, so the thing that stood out last night, again, as we're talking about the home run derby, the home cooking and the Philly fans, we know how intense they are, and they really are. They showed up.
30: Intense,
14: it was electric
30: yes.
14: for Schwarber, and Harper was out quick, but Schwarber was, they were in it, right? So if you're Zach Wheeler, and they want to put you on the All-Star team, and you know, you think you deserve it, and then I don't want to be anybody's fifth choice. I'm going to stay home. Okay, you're standing on principle, and you're showing them, but you also missed a chance to give those fans another person to cheer for
30: yep.
14: and to be in your home park, which is like, you're not even leaving your house.
30: Nope.
14: Like that was kind of a dumb, it was a dumb stand. I get it. If the game
30: I'm
14: had
30: totally
14: been,
30: with
14: if you had
30: Drew,
14: to fly across the country and inconvenience yourself, okay. But you're right there and then you can get on the plane and go wherever the Phillies are going after the break, whatever. But you screwed your fans out of a
30: Thank
14: chance
30: you.
14: To cheer for another Philly. So that was a dumb stand.
30: Don't be too prideful. Right? Yes. Right? Like, I mean, we already know that you crowbarred out this time. It's not like you have a family vacation plan because you planned on being an all-star. And however
14: it's
30: it gets there,
14: park.
30: It's here. And I'm glad you said it. It's not even, you know, that you get to add an all-star game. Sure, you could go and enjoy your basement and hang out by yourself and hang out with your family. I bet that would be more enjoyable.
0: But it's for the fans that are sitting there waiting to be able to cheer for one more guy in the Phillies uniform. And I thought it was a really, really dumb stand to take. Like that, if that's going to be the hill that you die on, that I'm nobody's second fiddle. Well, brother, then you can play the fiddle by yourself. Well, yeah. I mean, and Christopher Sanchez is starting. You can make a case. Wheeler's got, you know, arguably as good, if not better numbers. Right?
31: Yeah, no
0: the numbers are right there. But why would you not? Yes, did he deserve to be on the team? Sure. But you know there's mechanics, and some teams got to have a representative. And so there's always guys who get left off.
31: Yes.
0: And then if the, like, well, Miz can't pitch, so somebody had to take spot. Like, there's always those machinations. And I don't know why you'd be offended, because other than you, when it says in your baseball card on your baseball reference page that you're an all-star, you're an all-star.
31: You're an all-star.
0: Right?
31: Nobody's going back.
0: Nobody's giving it back. Like, there's a lot of guys that are in the Pro Bowl team because it's kind of a...
31: But in Major League, the MLB All-Star game isn't getting Shadour Sanders level with the Pro Bowl, right?
0: Exactly.
31: Like, I mean, this is still a hell of an honor, and you really dropped the ball on that one.
0: And there's, you know, yes, every team needs a representative. Some people think that's crap. I think it's good because it's for the fans.
31: Mm-hmm. Oh, there could be a lot worse rules than everybody gets.
0: Yeah, I thought Zach Wheeler, like, if it was game balls and kicks, I'd give him a kick. He deserves it.
31: And I'd double that one up. Two squared. Right.
0: We're closing up shop in the final hour of the huddle. Stay tuned. We're just getting started.
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15: Doug Russell. It's the day of the year where there are a few actual highlights because it's the only day of the year where the only competition is the Home Run Derby. For a while, it looked like hometown favorite Kyle Schwarber of the Phillies would win it. The Cardinals' Jordan Walker had other ideas.
17: Here we go. 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
15: 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The All-Star game itself is tonight starting at 7. Some Packers news. The team has re-signed linebacker O.J. McDuffie to a 2-year contract extension. The final hour of the huddle starts now. I'm Doug Russell on Fox Sports Radio, Wisconsin.
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18: 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With the guys you love.
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25: West left slot, 323 wide stick on one. Ready, be alert for blitz. If it looks like man coverage, I'll check. I'll go corner jet. You got to cut and crack. Now cut and crack. Red right, 18, bob on one. Ready, cut him and crack.
33: If you look at this play, what we're trying to get is a seal here and a seal here and try to run this play in the alley.
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18: With Drew Olsen.
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0: Dominating a Tuesday in the good land. It's the huddle. 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Drew, Billy, and Armin bringing it to you as we do from 5 a.m. to 8 a.m. We welcome our 7 o'clock clubbers joining the 5 o'clock and 6 o'clock clubbers.
31: Welcome.
0: Everybody who's just waking up, appreciate you.
30: You got here for a good one.
0: I think people that are just waking up, there's a good chance they made it to the end of the Home Run Derby. We had to kind of force ourselves. You know,
31: yeah.
0: I don't like to throw around the word hero, but if you want to.
30: You could. Yeah. You know what? They watched the end of the Home Run Derby, and they might have watched more Braden Burry's playing basketball last night for the Milwaukee Bucks. Another 23-piece by the 10th overall pick, Drew. The NBA Summer League action is heating up for the Bucks' first overall, or first of their two first-round picks. Burry's has looked really, really good. So I'm liking that one.
31: You're buying on him? Buy or sell Tuesday?
30: I was buying when they drafted him. I was buying him as the leading scorer of one of the best teams in college basketball for the Wildcats this year. And seems like a guy that just does things right, which is a maybe forgotten thing in basketball nowadays, Drew. They play so many games that it's almost like the fundamental stuff gets lost by the way, goes by the wayside with young players.
1: No question. No
31: making
1: question
31: shots. And the thing is with him, you think, you know, it's still summer league, so you don't really know what to make of it. But I think you can say at least you got a good player here. You got a guy, you have a legit, you know, player that's, he has at least a high floor to him. At least that's the way I look at it. And at the spot you drafted, probably one of the better players in that area that's at least performing now. But you still don't know what to expect in summer league. I'll say that. Like, I do remember the Rashad Vaughn days when he had big, big summer league days. But it was good to
1: see. Rashad Vaughn.
31: It's still good to see.
1: Still remember him going live on Instagram and cooking.
31: Yeah, it was his big thing. I remember the one time he didn't know.
1: He was seasoning this up a little bit. We used to have that drop. Hey, hold on. Let me season this up a little bit.
30: Yeah. Oh, my God. That's awesome. Instagram. How did I miss this?
31: Great.
30: Oh.
31: I it was a good one.
1: They played that a lot, Armin.
30: That is phenomenal.
31: Not to try and find shady. That. The Bucks. Remember putting a video out of him not realizing the flight to Sacramento was 4 hours and him freaking out because he didn't know what he was going to do. And what am I going to read? What am I going to watch? 4 hours long.
1: Raw dog it.
31: Yeah. It was really fun.
30: You got a raw dog.
31: No, that's cool.
30: Raw dog
31: now that's a cool thing to do. It's raw dog it.
1: So it's buy or sell Tuesday. If you got a buy or sell prop, hit us on the NicolaiLaw.com talking text line 877-794-1973. And if you're buying, if you want to do some online shopping, ironjoc.com is the website. 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
30: So they're not even making you throw a promo code in there. Nope. You know that you heard about it in the huddle. So just anybody can get on this for a free.
1: Yeah.
30: That's awesome.
1: As good a deal as you're going
30: to
1: get.
30: Good guy to be able to just give them socks away.
31: Give a lifestyle buy or sell. I saw this one. I think it affects a lot of people in their decision-making. I don't have a dog, but you guys both... I saw this on the, this is on the Greenfield community page. Yes, I'm a Karen and I follow that page. It's too hot to walk the dogs. Everybody stop it. Buy or sell on that one, guys.
1: Will say that yesterday I spent a couple hours at the pool at my place.
31: Yeah.
1: And the pool deck was so hot on bare feet, you had to kind of run to the pool. It was better when you're wet getting out. But when it was, and I'm like, oh, that's what it's like for the dogs on their pavement.
30: Right, they're popping back up and forth. Like it is.
1: Yeah,
30: tough.
1: You got to have to take that into account. Yeah, we wait until, we try to stay in the shade and try to wait until the non-peak hours.
30: It's almost one of those early in the morning or late at night kind of things.
1: Yeah.
30: Now, luckily, my pooch is to the old state where my man gets up to do two things. Bathroom and eat the food that you're eating. That's right. Amazing. So like he doesn't even need to walk, which is kind of cool. Actually, I think he would look at you and growl if you suggested to go out for a walk. So that helps. But it is it's a tough balancing act because you go through it during the winter and there's certain times that I don't know. Are you a booty guy? Do you get the booties for Jet?
1: Yeah, we have them, but she hates them so much.
30: Hates them so much that I'm not gonna pain them to put them on. So we go as quick as possible and then right back inside. Worse.
31: Now, if you're part of a neighborhood that's got one of these big tree canopies, tree-lined streets with shade, you know, it's pretty good.
1: At Stately Olson Manor West, we had the big yard with the invisible fence, and the dog would spend all day outside, no matter how hot it was.
31: Loving life, yeah. So
1: the dog would find a tree to lay under and just lay there.
30: Harley will be laying down there now. He's about 15 pounds soaking wet, and my man will just be like lounging full spread eagle right there in the middle. And I'm not as worried about the heat. I'm more worried about the hawk that circles around the neighborhood. Because my man will figure out the heat, right? Like he probably would live in Arizona better than Wisconsin
0: where he'll just sit there in the sun and figure it out. Yeah. But the circling hawk is the one that I'm more worried about.
1: That's what happens with my dog. Like, she tends to just like, oh, there's a shade under this tree. Just lays down. It's like, chills. We're done walking. Just chilling.
0: I'm good.
1: Let's just stay here.
31: But it's a good reminder that they are animals and they figure out nature. I mean, like, so I think there is part of that. They sort of know.
1: But it is true, though. The paws, man. You don't think about that when, because you're walking in shoes, but put your hand down on that pavement, see how hot it is. And it's like, you got to think about that as a dog parent.
0: Yeah, your boy learned that lesson yesterday when I had to go grab something outside. I'm like, I don't really need the slides. Now, which is probably dumb because I think I have four different pairs right by the back door. But why would I bother to take the 0.4 seconds and put them on? Instead, I'll run out to the mailbox in the scalding blacktop. And I was tiptoeing like I was running through the agility ladder. I mean, I was bopping up and down on that thing. Pause. I was not allowing anything to sit too long. But that's, the heat is a deal. I'm buying that one.
1: It's
0: for
1: a thing,
0: sure.
1: Definitely a thing, because it was shocking to me. It's like, oh man, this pool deck gets hot.
0: Are you on the lifestyle one that Armin Sarian had there? This is probably more of a kick in the balls to myself. But are you buying or selling the Apple AirTag?
31: Interesting.
1: I don't have one, but there's a lot of times I wish I did because I misplace stuff a lot.
0: Okay, so you're like me. I misplace just about everything. I would misplace myself if possible.
31: Yeah. But you'd misplace the AirTag, wouldn't you? That's my point.
0: So my wife for Christmas this year got me a new wallet because I think I had been running the same one since like

0: Meta glasses, I think you don't even need the tag. I think they might be locked in there.
1: Yeah. But, now, I know some people do it for their luggage to see if it's like lost or something like that, or if it gets lost. But at that point, you just, it's curiosity. What are you going to do? You either see your bag or you don't.
0: But what I need it for the most are the things that it would actually aggravate me the most for. The TV remote. Okay, yeah. Well, it's in the couch. I know it's somewhere in there.
2: Yeah.
0: Exactly. I know it's in the couch. I can hear it ding, and I don't know that it's going to help me that much.
2: Probably wouldn't help you that much. No. I don't know.
1: There was a missing letter in one of Lena's alphabet toys for like a month. I could not find this P. There was a P, and it was driving me absolutely bonkers up the wall, right? And then eventually it showed up somewhere because she stashes stuff like a squirrel, you know, stashes their nuts everywhere. She stashed it somewhere, but it was just crazy.
0: That's true. You do only put your favorite toys in the safe spot. That right. Dad's not going to find it. I like that.
1: The thing is, how am I going to air tag that? No. I know some people do it with their kids now in their backpack because they're scared, you know, about what's going to happen and stuff like that. There are some uses for it, but that is an interesting one. All right. Here's one from the 920. Does it bother you that the All-Star Game is just a popularity contest rather than the best player being voted in? The Brewers should have had at least two more All-Stars. Well, we did talk about the Zach Wheeler situation, guys. Buy or sell the All-Star voting process. It's always been flawed.
2: It's always been flawed, but it's an exhibition. It's not that big a deal.
0: If I'm going to be upset about the merit-based thing, what that is the all-pro teams that come out, you know, in the NFL. That's what people actually count on instead of the Pro Bowls. Is there an all MLB team that could do exactly what the 920 is suggesting? Like, I don't think they give that out, do they?
2: Cy Young voting and rookie of the year voting and MVP voting.
0: Yeah, they do voting on the player awards, but
2: finish the top five, you know.
1: Silver Slugger, Gold Glove.
2: Yeah, yeah. I was imprinted during my youth because there's a lot of people who say that, oh, it's stupid that every team needs a rep. Why does every team need a representative? To get them to watch the damn game.
0: Yeah.
2: Remember the 15 years when the Bucks didn't have an All-Star? There was no reason to watch the game if you're a Bucks fan at all.
0: Mm-hmm.
2: The Brewers, I was a kid, and sometimes their representative would be Don Money, and he would jog out for the introductions, tip his cap, and that was the last time you saw him because the guys played like 7, 8, 9 innings, like the whole game. Like they treated it like it was a whole game, and now it's like everybody plays, everybody rolls through, and I like that better. It's an exhibition game. Nobody cares. It's just, I'm not going to get worked up about it. I like the way it is, and it's like, but really, like nationally, Jake Bowers?
0: That's the tough thing. His numbers, sure, but nationally, nobody's going to put him over those guys.
2: Jake Bowers over Freddie Freeman? Not a chance.
0: Freddie Freeman and Bryce Harper?
2: He's an all-star.
0: There's no shot.
2: Who do people want to see? It's a TV show now, and it used to be recognition, but it's still like this. It's a TV show. It's supposed to be the stars. It's supposed to be famous players.
0: Right.
2: Even if they're having bad years, famous players are who people want to see.
0: I actually would go further. I would want more of the popularity contest. One of my favorite parts of the All-Star Game was that last chance vote. Right, the one that Corey Hart got, like, where it almost even more incentivized and let you know, hey, you're here because people want to watch you. You're here because your fans want to watch you.
2: Exactly.
0: And that would have been the perfect. That was the Jake Bauer spot, right? Like, he was built for the last chance. Nobody's going to know who a 30-year-old guy who's having a career year is in Milwaukee, even if he's on the best team in baseball. The thing that aggravated me more than the popularity or, you know, fan votes or everybody having a guy is when they tried to make it mean something. Just let it be what it is, and it's a television show and an event.
2: That was like the overreaction to the tie.
0: That totally was. Yeah, 100%.
2: That was a little overreaction there. And then it was so funny because when you guys, like, I was covering that game, and it was in the thick of it, and it was like, why can they... Something as important as home field advantage, like why did they let something stupid like an exhibition game determine that? And it's like, yeah, as opposed to the calendar, because until then they were flipping it every other year.
0: It wasn't just best record.
2: No, okay. It never was. It was National League's year to host. The Brewers didn't host in 82 because it was the National League's year to have home field advantage. It alternated year by year
0: for
2: decades, and no one gave a bleep.
0: Sure.
2: And then it was like, how can they take something this important? Oh, as opposed to when it was every other year? Like, come on, get over yourselves. It wasn't that big a deal either.
0: It should just be the best record. But what it is now, right? That would make a lot more sense. I didn't know that was the case.
2: It alternated on a year by year basis because they wanted to be able to, you could lock in at least like eliminate like two of the hotels, you know, and you get to the final four, you could start blocking hotels and stuff. And
1: Well, I definitely did enjoy the days at Connie Stadium, stuffing the ballot box when the ushers would come down.
2: With yeah.
1: The
0: ballots were awesome. And then teams, the paper ballots.
1: Then, and that was like, and everybody like,
2: then
1: know,
2: it favored

0: teams with bigger attendance, like that's in bigger reality. Markets.
1: There's
0: right?
1: no perfect. Maybe the lesson is we should stop putting as
0: you
1: much.
0: You can
1: stock
0: online
1: in
0: vote too, though. Like people didn't vote for Bryce Durang. Bryce Durang deserved to be in the All Star game, but he'll get over it and give him the rest, and it's okay. I'll never get worked up about it.
2: I enjoyed Kurt Hoag. He's letting everybody still know. He posted the picture. Now, Armin, what's the F war compared to the B war?
1: I think F war is Fangraphs war, and B war is.
2: Oh, that's right, because they still can't figure out what it actually is.
1: Which is the biggest flaw of that stat. They have to come together and have.
2: It might be a mortal sin and a mortal flaw, some would say. But he posted a picture of the National League lineup. He's like, here are 9 players with a lower F war than Bryce Durang. It's not a merit based thing. It always ends up being that. And I,
1: but people think
2: say I'm wrong, say I'm bad. I'd prefer to see more hometown guys in that starting lineup than just throw anybody else in, right? Like that Brandon Marsh, he deserves it. He's having a phenomenal year for the Phillies this year. But him starting in the All-Star game is a cool thing because he's a hometown guy and he's where they're at. Now we want to have the Brewers actually get to host one of these All-Star games in the midst of this golden age of Brewers baseball. And then maybe you'll get 4 or 5 All-Stars in that year. We just need to get back in line because it's been too damn long since we've had one.
1: Well, we're getting the NBA All-Star game too, right? Right. Anyway, we should get one. But
0: when we built Pfizer Forum, we were guaranteed. You'll get an All-Star. Yeah. And then Giannis left, and there's
1: I'm sure
0: no
1: that's
0: chance.
1: Happening. Yeah. There is a little catch-22, though, because you could say, well, how does a guy become known and become a national star without ever making a game or getting recognized and then becoming, well-known? Like, yes, it's not like 1981 where you had This Week in Baseball and the All-Star game, right. The only chance you see players. I get that. But there might be a point to say, okay, well, it should be a little merit-based, and somewhat is, but it usually is based on who's having a great first half of the year. The point is, I think we put a lot of stock in All-Star appearances as a quality of a player's career. Maybe we shouldn't, because, Yount only went to 3 All-Star games. Does anyone ever believe he wasn't one of the all-time greats? No, of course not. But it was just circumstances of other shortstops and center fielders around the league, and based on when his good years were in the first 2 months of the season.
0: Yeah,
1: I mean, it's like who's hot in the first 6 weeks. That's what it is. So
0: people want to see the stars. So that's why, I'm never going to get that worked up about it. Time for a little Who's Hot, Who's Not, brought to us by Donovan Jorgensen Heating and Cooling. Who do you got, Billy, for Who's Hot?
2: Who's Hot, let me just throw his name out here because I read a stat that just blew my mind. Ryan Howard's name is hot because Ryan Howard is a home run derby champion for the Philadelphia Phillies. And last night, his longest home run in Citizens Bank ballpark history, guys, survived a home run derby.
0: Whoa.
2: 505 feet remains the longest home run ever hit at Citizens Bank Park. Junior Caminero hit the longest home run in the Derby last night at 491 feet. Cashed that over a 485.5 at the Potawatomi Sportsbook. First batter, thanks to Wilson Contreras, pardon me. But to survive a home run derby is no small feat. That's a tough beast to have a 500-foot home run and it survive a derby where they're using absolute Titleist Pro V1s last night. That was an impressive, impressive feat. Also, Braden Burry's impressive last night. 23 points again, matches it from a night ago. Bogey had himself 16 as well. Now, I know Armin is always going to be a little bit chapped and a little disappointed that his favorite Oso Iguodaro for the Phoenix Suns is now graduated out of Summer League play. Phoenix won the game, whatever. The Bucks are not hot in Summer League. They're 0-3. But most importantly, first overall pick, Braden Burry's 10th overall pick, first of the first 2 first-round picks, number 0, 8 of 15, 3 of 8 from downtown. Don't worry about that Nate Ament, minus 20 in the plus-minus. Don't look at
0: work
2: that.
0: Work in progress.
2: Don't look at he only took 3 shots. Don't even think about it. We'll just focus on Braden Burry's sensational last night. He's been hot so far in Vegas.
1: And Nate is a long-term guy anyway, we hope, maybe.
2: That's true, yes, long-term process. 2 of 3, all from downtown last night for Nate Ament.
1: And we need a number 0 to be good because we've all got that jersey out there. Everyone's got that number 0 jersey still. I bought one for Len. It was like $5 on the internet.
2: Will you be doing the duct tape? And putting Burry's on the back?
1: I don't know how Burry's can become Lillard. Someone's going to be creative and do that. Somebody out there will be, and it's going to hit the internet. But as of now, I'm just happy if he becomes a star at number 0, and you can take the frontal picture of number 0, because that'll be like, all right. Well, you know what I mean?
2: I know exactly what you mean. I was just playing with you. I'm sorry. I apologize.
0: There you go.
2: I shouldn't have even looked.
0: DonovanJorgensen.com. Donovan Jorgensen Heating and Cooling. When it's hot out, you need that air conditioner. We told you they tuned up in April and May when you weren't thinking about it. Now you're thinking about it because it's 99 degrees.
2: Yeah, they are going to be the most popular girl in school today. Donovan Jorgensen Heating and Cooling is going to be buzzing today and tomorrow and the rest of the week, probably in the 90s.
0: When we come back, we'll catch up with our buddy Bill Schroeder from Brewers TV. Get his thoughts about watching his former partner Matt Vasgersian in the analyst chair, in the host chair last evening when they let him talk. Rock is up next. You're in the huddle, Fox Sports Radio, Wisconsin.
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0: 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Dr. Matthew Bong and their crew, first-class care that I received. I tell everybody who's considering hip replacement to do it. Now, knees, a little bit more involved. Hips, you're up and around in a week, and within 6 weeks, you forget you even had it done.
1: That's right. Murph just had his. Did he just have his done, or did he push it to the end of the season?
0: Push it to the end of the year. Okay. He had his back surgery, but you know, Murph is going to have hip replacement. He should go see Dr. Bong.
1: I was going to say, Matt, Dr. Bong's going to get Murph all fixed up during the offseason, hopefully after a parade.
0: No question about it. So before we talk to Bill Schroeder, our current electric superhero of the day is going to be Jordan Walker for the show that he put on last night. The first Cardinal to ever win the Home Run Derby. And he did it in a hostile environment where the fans were rooting against him. Kind of like when Prince Fielder won the Home Run Derby in St. Louis.
1: In St. Louis, yes. And with one of my favorite looks in those old baby blue, powder blue St. Louis All-Star jerseys that they wore. The other one for the superhero, how about them hanging out and having great assets, digital assets, of Jordan Walker's parents? Like, I thought those videos, those were so cool, being able to see how obviously, you know, he talked about it after the event, about how impactful his parents were, taking him to and from travel ball every single day and wasting so much time. He's like, there's no way I would have been there without them. And also, whoever put the microphone on Dad,
0: yeah,
1: superhero. Us being able to have that kind of audio and those digital assets, Drew, those are the real superheroes walking amongst
0: us. 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Hey, a hero of ours, ladies and gentlemen, welcome to the party from Brewers TV, our pal, Bill Schroeder. Good morning.
2: In a limited role, backup catcher Bill Schroeder swung a big stick, hitting .332 with 14 home runs and 42 RBIs. Schroeder's role was limited to 75 games, but not by his lack of talent. Rather, it was by the emergence of a pure baseball prodigy named B.J. Surratt.
0: There you go. Good morning, Rock.
1: Welcome, Rock.
3: You know what? Every day is a good day when you hear the voice of Bob Uecker.
0: That's right. That's
3: true. Let me tell you something. We miss him horribly. Oh, man.
0: So true.
3: It's not the same. It's never going to be the same. It's, you know, he lives on in that ballpark and will continue to.
0: That 87 highlight film is Armin's favorite thing in the world. Magic, Miracles, True Believers, narrated by Uecker.
3: Yeah.
0: And we got into this rabbit hole, Rock, because we were talking about the Brewers in the baseball draft and the 85 draft when B.J. Surratt was the number one overall pick. And then it was like Barry Larkin, Will Clark, Barry Bonds, a bunch of Hall of Famers. That was a great draft class. And we were talking about how, and you played with B.J. and you knew him and covered him on TV and stuff. He ended up having quite the career, 2,300 hits, played 19 seasons in the big leagues, played catcher, third base, left field, and went to Baltimore and Atlanta. And people think, oh, he's a bust as a first overall pick. No, he wasn't. Not when you get almost 2,400 hits.
3: No, he was fantastic. He's such a good guy. You know, up from he was from New York, went to North Carolina. We had kind of a rivalry right from the beginning. You know, I went to Clemson, he went to North Carolina. Of course, not the same period of time, but you know, BJ was an interesting study, and you know as well as I do, Joe. I mean, he kind of always looked at the dark side of things, right?
0: That's right.
3: I mean, the joke about BJ would be if he won the lottery, he'd complain about the taxes he'd have to pay.
0: That was him. That was him. Phil Garner called him Mr. Happy.
3: He was fantastic. BJ and I got along really well. You know, he lived in Hales Corners for a while, and he's a great dude. I mean, I'm still in contact. I'm still trying to get him to Brewers Fantasy Camp, and for some reason,
1: that'd be a good one.
3: Just hasn't been able to work out. He'd be a good one to get in there. So, BJ. Great guy.
0: BJ would have stories that you've forgotten about. Because when he was coming up, and and Molitor and Yount and all those guys that he played with and that he came up with, and the late, great Daryl Hamilton, another guy, like, they soaked it up, and you guys were the veterans when they came up.
3: Yeah, we tried to bring them along, and then after a while, they brought us along a little bit, right? I mean, so, you know, they were quick studies. I mean, they got it really fast, and BJ understood what it was like, you know, with the responsibilities and, you know, how to act in the major leagues. And he had the respect for the veteran guys too. And, you know, that's something you never forget about a guy. As good as he was, he always had respect for his elders, if you will. You know, the guys that have been around a while, and he learned from them. And there's no two better guys to learn how to act on and off the field than from Robin Yount and Paul Molitor. I think he did a great job with that.
0: That's pretty cool.
1: Brock, that is one of the most important and a lot of times understated things of sports. I've often thought if everybody got selfishly to spend a year in a clubhouse or a locker room, every human being would be made better, because you have so many real conversations with people that are completely different than you, but you learn so much of how you're together and similar in the same vein. Right now, it seems like people are starting to understand it, but Yelich appears to be that guy that's brought so many of these young guys along.
3: Yeah.
1: And Contreras, too, yeah, who, again, just seems to be the most model guy that you'd be able to build yourself around some of the Latin players around.
3: Yeah, and Woody, you know, mm-hmm. It's such a shame what's going on with Woody. They just put him on the 60-day, and you hope he's going to be able to come back at some point. But, man, I tell you, he's been through a lot over the last couple of years. You know, in a major league clubhouse, you know, and, you know, I don't know what it is like in the other sports, but I'm sure it's very similar. You know, there's a pecking order. There's, you know, ideal locker positions that the veteran guys get, and this and that. It's kind of an unspoken pecking order where, you know, certain guys have certain privileges, and, you know, Murph likes to call those guys the pillars of the organization and of the team, and he allows those guys like Yelich, like Woody, you know, and, you know, like Contreras, to kind of police the locker room. And that's an important thing when you have such a young team as the Brewers have. I mean, it seems like every time there's a move being made, the Brewers team gets younger and younger and younger. And, we'll see how it all happens. You know, Kyle Harrison just placed on the injured list, and you don't know about the future of Woody. So it seems like every time somebody gets called up, they're young kids, and they're able to fit in. And it's because of the guys, these quote-unquote pillars that Murph likes to call them. You know, and Yelich is the ringleader in that.
0: I remember covering a Brewers series against the Astros, and Larry Durker was their manager. Remember Dirk, Rock?
3: Yeah, right.
0: Great pitcher. And it was, they had this kid, I think Darryl Ward was his name, and he, outfielder, young guy, and he didn't run out of ball against the Brewers, and we were in the clubhouse afterwards, and someone asked Dirk, are you going to have a talk with him? And he's like, you know, when stuff like that happens, I don't really have to, because I got Bagwell and Biggio in the clubhouse. They'll handle it. Yeah, I don't have to do any of that stuff. Yeah. Those guys are going to take care of it.
3: Yeah. Yeah, right. When you're superstars, you know, set the tone. And when they hustle, and again, I always go back to Molitor and Yount. I mean, I don't remember ever either one of those two guys hitting a ground ball too high for the shortstop where they didn't bust it down the line. I mean, when you're superstars, you're Hall of Famers, your all-stars are doing that. I mean, that has an effect on everybody else. And when those guys are playing hurt, and when your superstars are playing hurt, like Yelich, a lot of times he'll go out there, and we've seen it in the past where, you know, that back is giving him problems, but he still continues to go out there and do the best he can. That's that sends a message to a lot of the young guys. You don't want to let yourself down. You don't want to let your team down, but you don't want to let those guys down, because you know what they're going through to get out there on a daily basis.
1: Bill Schroeder, Brewers TV, hanging out with us here on the Huddle. Rock, you mentioned Woody a couple of minutes ago, and it's painstaking to see the news and him going on to the 60-day IL. It's difficult to forecast. Hopefully, we're trying to keep out and hold out some hope that maybe you see him again. But that loss in the locker room is one thing, but on the field, it almost feels like it'll be understated, because he's been so good. And they desperately need the innings. Who do you think is going to be, or do they have to go grab somebody to be able to eat up some of those innings that obviously he's going to be able to, that he's not going to be able to help out in the next few months?
3: Everybody's talking about Tarek Skubal, and everybody's wanting him, but I don't see the Brewers making a move, and a lot of their young players. You know, it's going to cost a ton to get that guy over here, but you know what? It's been incredible, you know, what the organization has been able to do. And, you know, they keep filling the pipeline, and it seems like everybody that comes up in that rotation, you know, steps it up, and they get really good work in, and they're able to keep the team in the ball game, in ball games. But, you know, who knows? I mean, you know, now you got, you know, Woody, you know, you got, you know, the Miz. I mean, he's a little bit young to be the pillar of the starting rotation, but, you know, who knows? I mean, but, you know, I have a lot of confidence in this organization and being able to put the pieces together.
0: Rock, one of the things that during the break, we read a story, we talked about leadership, and William Contreras, Adam McAlvey had this story about William Contreras firing fastballs back to pitchers to keep them focused.
3: I saw that, yeah.
0: And I thought that was brilliant, because you notice stuff like that, and it's you talk about an unspoken thing, it's like, get your bleep together, and he fires that pitch back to you. I mean, you got any experience with that? What do you think about William doing that?
3: Well, I know. I mean, that's a way to wake a guy up. But, you know, you can't do that with every pitcher. I mean, you got to know the mentality of a guy. If a guy needs a little kick in the rear end every now and again, instead of going out and doing that, you fire a fastball about waist high to him and handcuff him in the ball, gets him in the pocket of the glove, and, you know, kind of wakes him up a little bit. And, you know, but I remember one time, you know, one of my first years, you know, my rookie season, I was catching Pete Vukovich. I know I told you this story, you guys, you know, a number of times, but it's just so classic Pete Vukovich. You know, Vukie was pitching and I was behind the home plate and he was having a tough time. He wasn't throwing strikes. He was getting hit. And I started to walk out there. I called time. I was going to walk out there and he met me about halfway between the mound and home plate. And he says, go back behind home plate. The only thing you know about pitching is that you can't hit it. So,
0: wow. Thank you, Mr. Vukovic, sir.
3: I turned around, my tail between my legs. We had a nice chat after. The game. I mean, he was the greatest guy in the world. I mean, he'd do anything for you. But you had to get in that circle with Vuk. You know, Vuk and Gorman. Those guys were kind of unique in that regard. But you know, I had a great relationship with Vuk from that moment on. Simmons was kind of a tough guy to get to, as well. He helped me enormously throughout my career. You know, those guys, I mean, those were gamers. I mean, those guys, you know, they played old school baseball and, you know, they believed that the veteran guys ruled the roost. And that's not so much the way it is these days.
0: That so good. Remains one of my favorite Euchre stories, that he's catching Bob Gibson and the manager made him go out to give Gibson a break. He walked out there, Gibson, the fieriest competitor. He's like, what the hell do you want? And Euchre said, I'm not here to talk to you. I'm on my way out to center field to say hi to Kurt Flood.
4: Only Bob Gibson laughed.
0: And made Bob Gibson laugh. And it's like the only time he ever laughed in the middle of a game is Euchre.
3: only you can come up with stuff like that.
0: Exactly. So exactly. Yeah. Like he was dreading it. Awesome. Hey, Rock, you've been talking about Jordan Walker. Now he's a star, and everybody's talking about him in the home run derby, that performance last night. And he looks like he's going to be a problem for a while in St. Louis. First Cardinal ever win the home run derby. What did you think of the drama last night?
3: Well, I didn't see a whole lot of it. You know, I was at the Greater Lombardo Open yesterday over at Western Lakes, and the event kind of lasted a little bit longer. You know, they have the sign on. They raised well over $100,000 a year for Children's Hospital. I was part of that. You know, I was helping, you know, trying to get some, you know, excitement going on for some of the auction items. But, I mean, we saw him, you know, in that series where the Brewers took 4 out of 5 against St. Louis. But that guy, you know, he's a tough out. Not only does he hit the ball a long way, but he's a tough out. I mean, he can spray the ball around and, you know, with power. But what I did see of the home run hitting contest, I mean, that final round between he and Schwarber where the last pitch, his last swing ended up winning the thing. So, he's going to be good. I mean, and again, the division is going to be tough for a long time. And, you know, hopefully the Brewers can keep it up.
1: How did we hit him yesterday at Western Lakes, Rock?
3: Well, it was really hot. You know, it seems like it's the hottest day of the year when the greater, the GLO that Jimmy likes to call it, happens. It was heat index about 100. You know, there's drinks, there's food along the way. And I was able to stay away from a lot of the spirits, if you will, until the back nine. But once the back nine hit, I kind of gave up on my golf game and started to have a little bit of fun.
1: So, started playing the real game. That's what I'm talking about.
3: Fantastic. I mean, there's not a better golf outing out there. You know, I went to Lombardi earlier this year. That's a fantastic event. But when you talk about two golf outings that, you know, spare no expense and they're worth the money. If you ever have an opportunity to play in the Greater Lombardo Open at Western Lakes, this happens in July. It's really the first day of the All-Star break every year. Do yourself a favor. Sign up for that event. That's a fantastic time.
0: Love the GLO. Always great swag, great vibes, and Lombardo's a legend himself. Rock, I got to say, yesterday was a full circle moment because back when Vasgersian was your partner and I was covering the Brewers beat, we would spend the All-Star break drinking at the Harp and criticizing the coverage of the Home Run Derby and the All-Star game. And there he was last night presiding over the coverage. And I texted him yesterday morning to tell him, you know, and he said, yep, karma's a bitch.
3: That's great. Some people at the Harp. At the Harp last night, ragging on him.
0: Everywhere in baseball, there were people ragging on Vasgersian going, how did he get that job? He doesn't belong in that chair.
1: Everywhere.
0: Same stuff we were saying 30 years ago.
3: What a fantastic career that Matty's had. Not a better guy in the world that you're ever going to meet. And he has not changed a bit from the day he did his first Brewer game here until what you see now on national television. He's just a classic.
0: Such a classic. It was great watching him last night. Rock, thanks for joining us, bud. I hope you recover. Stay hydrated today because I know it was a long night for you and long day yesterday.
3: Yeah, it was kind of rough, like with the alarm hitting me at that 7 a.m, but I had to get on with you guys to talk about it. Yeah, okay. So I'm going to go back to bed.
0: Thank you. Bud. Smart man. Take care, bud. Thanks, Rock.
1: Keep swinging it.
2: In a limited role, backup catcher Bill Schroeder swung a big stick.
1: Swinging a big stick
0: yesterday at Western Lakes. I love it. That's fantastic. Oh, good stuff. All right, we got... Dude, it's closing ceremonies. The show flies when you have a good time. Today's show seemed like it took 10 minutes, and that's because we didn't hear the opening montage in the first
1: That's true. We barely even started.
4: It's all that from that reason.
0: We put that behind us, and we've been cruising ever since. 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
16: Here's something pretty disturbing I discovered while researching this podcast. This is what it actually says on the Los Angeles Police Department website. The site states that the Adult Missing Persons Unit investigates 3,200 cases a month, and 70% of those missing people are found or returned voluntarily within 2 or 3 days. It goes on to explain, and I quote here, "Since being a missing person is not a crime, police are given a very limited role while conducting these types of investigations." At the bottom of the webpage, it gets more disturbing. There's a section titled, "What if they never returned?" And here's the official police advice. In such situations, you may want to enlist the services of a private investigator to assist in your search. If you can't afford a PI, the police elaborate, quote, "Another option would be to contact the Salvation Army, which has a missing persons locator program." There is not a single sentence on the LAPD website that would lead a loved one of a missing person to have any faith that the police would properly investigate it. What the LAPD is basically saying is, if someone you love goes missing, don't overreact. They'll probably turn up, unless they don't, in which case you should get someone besides the police to look into it. All this is my way of saying, if the police took missing persons cases as seriously as they do, say, bank robberies, I wouldn't have had to do this podcast in the first place and end up chasing a violent criminal halfway around the country. I'm Neil Strauss, and you can hear the full story of To Live and Die in L.A.
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17: 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How did my father become the scheming mastermind? 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

0: All-Star Tuesday, if you will. Citizens Bank Park, American League against the National League this evening for bragging rights. There's no home field advantage at stake, just bragging rights. Just like Jordan Walker's got bragging rights for the next year as the Home Run Derby champ after last evening.
1: He's got a nice $1 million in his pocket, too. That's probably the better one for him.
0: Nothing to sneeze at. When you make $800K and you pull in $1 million in a night,
1: you'll be smiling. Yes.
0: That is not bad. Time for our Wake and Bake story. Speaking of smiling.
1: Come on now.
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1: Now, by this point in time, I think everybody has seen the video that started going viral of the elderly man that was injured by the bison tossing him about eight feet in the air at Yellowstone National Park.
2: Oh, my goodness. That video, man.
1: I was captured by a man named Mike, and it has resurfaced on the internet. People are watching. The bison is just going crazy. My man is picked off.
2: These are wild animals, people, and they're very large and powerful.
1: Now people are very ticked off at an NFL team. Now, the edits come after the video releases, right? And not just the ones of him, you know, blasting into the stratosphere.
2: Like the Drew Holiday one, or the Marcus Smart one.
1: Or him turning into Tez Johnson celebrating a Tampa Bay Buccaneers touchdown.
2: Now, this is interesting.
1: The Buccaneers yesterday on their social media account shared an edit of the video that, again, seriously injured a elderly man, put him in the hospital. But the Buccaneers just wanted to know that we're flipping out because it's almost football season. The Buccaneers posted the video. It edits in the soon-to-be second-year wide receiver Tez Johnson into the end zone, showing people going crazy at Raymond James Stadium and potentially miss the mark on the seriousness of it because they have been getting absolutely blasted in the comments. Generally so. A lot of times there's people that are going on the duality. Man, that's terrible. That's hilarious.
2: That's funny.
1: That book can be on the same binding, but maybe you leave that to the creators in their parents' basement and not the social media account.
2: Yeah, but this is
1: NFL team. Oh my God.
2: This is a case study, right? Because there's going to be all these case studies that's going to look at this one and say, did they do a good job or not? You can debate it because on one hand, it might be in bad taste. On the other hand, it's content engagement, and they were the most successful social media group yesterday of the team, right? So there's different ways to look at it. It could be bad enough where it hurts your brand, or it could be good enough where you're pushing the envelope. I think this is an interesting one. We don't have a lot of time to discuss
1: Barstool Sports posts the Buccaneers posted what? That generally would tell you that you went on a different side of the internet that people weren't anticipating that you dabble in. It was a choice. And surprisingly so, the video is still up at Buccaneers Online.
2: I don't think they believe they did anything out of bad taste, and that's the culture that will debate it now.
1: See, people are just saying that's absolutely crazy. Like, nobody is saying that's the worst thing I've ever seen.
2: Right.
1: Or that's crazy you posted it. That's crazy you went there. Crazy that you went there. We always have that buddy that takes everything one or two steps too far.
0: Yeah.
1: Buccaneers might have went one or two steps too far. They're just trying to get some engagement.
0: Just a little bit, yeah.
1: Just trying to get some engagement. They got some. The video itself on their account.
0: They were thirsty.
1: Has 6.7 million views.
2: I mean, 10 years later, people were still
0: got the views, bro.
1: It got the views.
0: Mission accomplished.
1: That kid might get a raise who posted the edit. Or fired. One of those two could be happening today. You don't know.
2: Hey, don't mess with wild animals. That's all I'm going to say. I don't know. I actually don't know the rest of the story. I just saw the
1: That's
2: the
1: why, video. You know what? We have a tremendous zoo here in Milwaukee.
2: And they got fences.
1: They got fences. They don't have bison.
2: Yeah, that's tough.
1: They don't have bison. But they do have a rhinoceros, which is very powerful. Awesome, by the way. He is just chilling in that habitat, trotting back and forth, waiting for somebody to drop some food. They go and enjoy it in there.
0: Yeah. But enjoy it and take a lot of water because it's hot out.
1: You got a lot of water today.
0: All right.
1: Maybe stop at that Cedar Crest stand.
0: Tomorrow, hot take hump day on the program. We'll be reacting to what happens in the All-Star game tonight. Over under for Contreras hits, 1.5.
1: Ooh, I'm going to go under.
0: Okay, me too. We'll see you tomorrow at 5.
1: Peace.
3: Hey, it's Hunter Baumgart. 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

0: Welcome back to iHeartRadio's coverage of the 2026 FIFA World Cup. We are on to the semifinals, and our first matchup is a doozy. France versus Spain, FIFA's number two versus number three ranked team in the world. In Dallas, Kylian Mbappe versus Lamine Yamal, Barcelona versus Real Madrid, attack versus, I guess you could say, defense with Spain, but, you know, a good... goal prevention system, I guess, with Spain more than any defense. But, man, there's just so much tactically that's going into this game. Danny Jackson is with me here today. Where do you think this game goes? Because if I'm looking at, you know, how France have looked coming into this game, they've cruised about as much as any team has. They've looked like the best team. They've played the best soccer up until this point. But I think if you were to choose one team that can really derail their entire World Cup, it would be the Spain team.
1: The interesting thing is, we said it in the last game against Morocco, have France come out of second or third gear yet? Have they been forced to do that on a consistent basis throughout 90 minutes? I think the answer is certainly no. You have world-class players in that attacking lineup. They can get the ball in the attacking third. They can go and do their magic. They've done it already. Mbappe, of course, 8 goals, at least 5 assists, the most assists for any player in a World Cup since 1994. Then, of course, you've got Dembele, former Ballon d'Or winner, gets a goal as well in the last game. And then you've got the combination of Barcola, Doué. We're not even talking about Cherki, who's one of the best players in the Premier League in terms of talent, young player, and they're all so young. This is not going to be their last World Cup. Right. They've got many more World Cups ahead of them. Mbappe is your elder statesman, so to speak, in that attacking lineup. So France have another gear or two to go in. The question is will they find that gear from the first whistle? Will they find that gear if they face a Spain team that gets on top of them and maybe they go a goal down, the French, and they have to find some patience in the manner in which they defend, the manner in which they don't have the ball as much as the Spanish, or will anxiety start to bleed in a little bit? That'll be the only test for the French. They're so good across the field, from Saliba, one of the best centre-backs in the world, to Tchouaméni, you mentioned, as one of the best central midfield players in the world. So they have all the talent. They have the greatest depth of any team. They can pull all sorts of players off the bench to change a game. Didier Deschamps is incredibly experienced at the international level as a coach and as a player. The question is if Spain can just play their game and dictate possession, will France have to change things up, and or will they face a little bit of, will they have the resilience to come through some of that frustration?
0: Yeah, I think, and you've mentioned this in previous broadcasts where we have covered France, they have been comfortable not having large portions of the possession as well. That's probably will be the case once again today, as Spain love to dominate possession. I just wonder if the volume of chances that France are used to getting every single game is going to be there today.
1: Yeah, and Simon is a good goalkeeper. Yeah. Obviously, we have Raya, one of the best goalkeepers in the Premier League, on the bench. So obviously, Simon does what they need to from the standpoint of De La Fuente. And another coach who's had incredible success. And I think the X factor here for the Spanish is they have good outside backs that go. Poro likes to go, goes forward for Tottenham. He likes to bomb forward. Correa obviously does that for now will be Real Madrid, but he's done it for Chelsea for many years, and obviously for Spain in this World Cup. He finds himself in and around that 18-yard box. Is Yamal going to have his game now? He's been a little bit underwhelming, I think. You think about the marquee names, you know, France, Spain are two of the favourites. Yamal is their icon. He hasn't hit top form yet. Combination of match fitness, a little bit of an injury coming into the World Cup. As now the length of the World Cup, is it beneficial for him? So they've bedded him in. They've given him, managed his minutes. Is this the game where he suddenly just puts his shoulders back and just dominates this game? I think this is a game and the stage where he now elevates himself back into the level of Mbappe and Bellingham and Kane and Messi.
0: Yeah, he has been, you know, a lot of people going into the tournament were thinking like, you know, the superstars have to show up, and most of them have. I feel like he's maybe the one that hasn't necessarily gotten to that level.
1: I agree. That's completely it. And I think the young players, the young kids in Spain, they see him as one of their own, right? Yep. 16 years old coming onto the scene. Now he's obviously 18. You know, he's an experienced player. player. But I think he's got like 50 caps for the Spanish. I mean,
0: at age 18.
1: It's just absurd. Hasn't lost in a Spanish shirt. And I think the trust that De La Fuente has, because De La Fuente is also coached through the ranks of the Spanish group. So he knows Yamal from a young age. He'll give him the patience and time, but I think he'll have a breakout game tonight.
0: Let's get our players to watch. Brought to you by Fox One. The excitement of the FIFA World Cup is now streaming live on Fox One, the official English streaming platform to catch every unforgettable moment. Fox One brings the action straight to your screen so you never miss a goal. Download Fox One and experience the FIFA World Cup live. Danny, who you got?
1: So as much as I talk about Yamal, I think Rodri, yeah, for me, is your engine, your workhorse, your anchor, your player that plays with tempo. He's back to his best, former Ballon d'Or winner for Man City, had an ACL injury. Now he's back. He dictates tempo. He dictates the play. He'll be the player that can feed the Olmo and Yamal and Baena and Yazabel in that attacking third of the field. So he's vital not just to protect the back four and be a defensive charge, but also get the offense going as well.
0: This will be my second straight game of picking this guy, but I'm looking at Michael Olise. I think he's been the kind of thing that really has unlocked this France team. A lot of the similar players as the 2022 team, he's given them another dimension with how much he can pick passes, kind of unlock defenses, so to speak, and it kind of makes up for their lack of a true number nine that they've had in this tournament, as Kylian Mbappe is playing more of that role today. So I just love how much, without a better term, sauce he plays with too. So much confidence, swagger on the ball. He kind of pops up in different areas, whether it's on the right, whether it's in the middle, sometimes on the left as well. He's been something that really unlocks this France team. If he can do what he's been doing all tournament long, I think he leads the tournament in assists. That's going to be something that he can really help this France team get over the
1: line.
0: Yeah,
1: he's got the assist. Can he get a goal now?
0: Yeah, that's going to be the big thing coming forward. Let's come back. Let's get our keys to the match. France, Spain in the World Cup semifinals coming up here soon. 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

0: Welcome back to iHeartRadio's coverage of the 2026 FIFA World Cup. We are nearing kickoff between Spain and France, a rematch of the 2024 Euro semifinals where Spain took that one 2-1. Let's get our keys to the match here. Danny Jackson, former Sounder captain, is with us. What do you got here for today?
1: Well, for Spain, I think we mentioned it before, they have to own the middle third of the field. Rodri, Ruiz, and Olmo dropping back have to pin France back. They have to control tempo throughout that middle part of the pitch. Mind the counter. We talked about Porro and Cucurella liking to go forward on the right and left-hand side, but the question is, do they leave gaps in behind for Mbappe, Dembele, Olise, and Barcola to exploit? They have to be careful of that. And then trust the bench. Mourinho has come off the bench, the Arsenal man, in the last two games to win the game late. So, you know, be patient, play to the final whistle, lean into the full 90 minutes. And then for France, we talked about them as well. Are they going to be overpowered in the middle of the field? They have to screen the middle. Tchouaméni and Rabiot are experienced players. They're going to have to make sure they get a little bit of help, I think, from their attacking four to come back in and maybe block out some of the tempo that the Spanish will play with and then punish in transition. Just like we said, Spain are going to be careful of it, but this is where the French are so powerful and they're attacking four. Get the ball forward, get it in the attacking third of the field and let them make their magic and then survive the pressure. They have dominated games. They've scored lots of goals. They're going to have to be patient playing against a possession-orientated Spanish team. Can they be patient throughout the 90 minutes and capitalize on the chances?
0: Yeah, I'm looking more on the Spanish side of things to be patient. I know that's what they usually are very good at. They don't make mistakes in possession very often. They wait for the perfect opportunity to go and score. You can't get away from that here because you're going to get caught out when you lose the ball. The longer you have the ball, the more you have possession, the less France are going to have it, obviously, and that'll give them more chances to score. So just a fantastic matchup coming up next year. France versus Spain in the World Cup semifinal. We'll talk to you at halftime. 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

ending with Pedro Porro's second goal for Spain and second goal in this tournament. Just terrific. Watch as he plays this ball inside and then the entire French defense converging on the pass, and Doué stops running with him, stops tracking back. So here he is now as this ball comes into Dani Olmo. Porro just glides in. Lacroix, everybody looking at Dani Olmo. Everybody forgets about Porro.

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0: did like for a moment, didn't it feel like Michael Buffer didn't know where he was?
1: Oh, he probably did.
0: I love him. Listen, he's old school.
1: He's an icon.
2: Yeah. Michael Buffer, we've had him on the show, and
0: he froze for a second. He's like,
2: he's
0: Bank Park.
2: He's a nice guy.
0: Then he repeated it again. Does this guy know where he is?
2: It really had to be a surreal moment, just because they're big league players.
1: Do you think
2: Kyle Schwarber,
0: the T-Rone Derby,
2: and Jordan Walker?

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